that sealed the promise. Your buried body began to breathe out of the silence.

Our Father, which art in heaven, hallowed be thy name. 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

The Lord is my light. 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
4: Yes, yes. My name is Prince Emmanuel. Keep listening to Grace Impact Radio. Don't touch that dial. Don't go nowhere. Peace.

I've cried in drought. The night was heavy. 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

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A psalm, a song at the dedication of the house of David. Aromi Micha Yeha Ki Dilitani. Aromimka Adonai Ki Dilitani.

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The scripture says to bless the Lord, O my soul, and not to forget any of his benefits. We're in a time today where it's hard, it's difficult, and it's challenging. But I believe praise is a way for us to focus on the good things that God has done for us.

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Worthy of praise, you are worthy of all our praise. Thank you, Lord. We stand in awe. We come to you singing honor, glory to your name, Jesus. Worthy of our praise. What a great God. What a mighty God you are. Hallelujah to your name, the Lamb of God. Worthy, deserving of every praise. Deserving of every worship. Deserving of every honor. What a mighty God. What a great God you are. Thank you, Father, Creator of heaven and earth, the Alpha, the Omega, the faithful one. You change not. That is why we are not consumed. You are the one who upholds all things by the word of your power. We honor you today. Thank you. Thank you for saving us. By your grace, we are saved. Thank you for establishing us a people. Thank you for gifting us with your righteousness. Thank you for seeing us absolutely flawless. Thank you. Thank you. Thank you for cleansing us. Thank you. Thank you. Glory to your name. Thank you for saving to the uttermost those that come to you by your son Jesus. We are grateful. Thank you for the gift of revelation. Thank you for wisdom. Thank you for your mercies. Thank you for your love. Thank you for strength. Thank you for your strength. Thank you for your strength. Glory and honor to your name, Jesus. Thank you for bringing us into this glorious week. You are a good, good God. You are a good, good God. Perfect in all your ways. Perfect in all your ways. Thank you for healing our body. Thank you for restoring us completely. Oh, glory to your name. Thank you. Thank you for preparing us for yourself. Thank you for preparing us for yourself. Hallelujah. Koto balede. Zuzana koto merete kasumbro no shute. Hallelujah. Oh, glory to your name for your word in our mouth. Thank you for your word in our mouth. Thank you for your faith in our hearts. We are grateful to you, King of glory. Blessed be your name forever. What a great God you are. What a mighty God. Kato me egodoba. Zazubereto sombronto shuti kataba. Lega dabarado. Suto pelegedesha. Bronto koskuntolea. Hallelujah to your name, Jesus. Thank you. Thank you for the refreshing that comes from your very presence. Thank you for the refreshing that comes from your very presence. Thank you for your leading. Thank you for the gift of the Holy Spirit. We are grateful. Thank you for the blood that washed us clean. Thank you for prospering our ways. Thank you for establishing our goings. Thank you. Thank you. Thank you for building your church. The gates of hell has not and will never prevail. We are grateful. We are grateful. We are grateful. Thank you for your protection. Thank you for your holy

Yes. Thank you for consecration. Thank you for accepting us. Thank you for preparing us. Thank you for building us a people. We give you praise. Glory to your name, Jesus. We magnify your name. Thank you, Lord. Thank you. Thank you. Thank you. Thank you. Thank you. Lord, we are grateful. You've given us all things that pertain to life and godliness. You've blessed us with all spiritual blessings in the heavenlies. You've endowed us with your wisdom. We walk worthy of you unto all pleasing. We are fruitful in every good work. We increase in your knowledge. We are grateful. We are like the tree planted by the rivers. We bring forth our fruit in our season. Our leaves does not wither. Whatever we do, they prosper. We are grateful. Thank you, Father. Praise God. We have your word, the word overcoming faith living in us. Greater is the one inside us than the one in the world. We give you praise. Thank you, Father. Blessed be your name forever. Thank you, Jesus. Thank you, Jesus. We give you praise. In Jesus' glorious name, we give thanks. Amen. Amen. Amen and amen. Praise God. Thank you, Lord Jesus. Praise God. In that name that is above every other name, the name of Jesus Christ, the Son of the Living God. What a joy to welcome us all to today's commanding of the prayer. Thank God it's Monday. The Lord in our midst is mighty, doing great and amazing things. Praise God. What a joy to have us all this morning to prayer. Thank you for connecting. Good morning, saints. It's a great day. Praise God. It's a great day. This is that day the Lord has made. We rejoice in this day and we are glad. Good morning to you all. Good morning, Deacon Charles Azubike. Good morning, Sister Bridget Belema. Good morning, Sister Gladys Amadi. Good morning, Sister Okwa Helen. Praise God. Yes, good morning, Sister Okwa Helen. Good morning to you. Good morning to you, Sister Maka Nene. Good morning. Good morning to you. Praise God. Hallelujah. Yeah. Good morning, Deaconess Bumi Noble. Good morning, Sister Jackie Mba. Good morning, Brother Sobe. Good morning to you. Praise God. Hallelujah. It's indeed a great day. It's indeed a great day. Glory to God. Praise God. Soki, I see you. Good morning. And to the family, to the King Horsford and everyone there, praise God. Adoki, all of us, good morning to you, praise God, this morning. Good morning, Sister Makanene, I see you, good morning to you. Good morning, Christabel, praise God. Good morning, Brokomla, good morning to you, indeed. Good morning, Dr. Vetti, praise God. It's a great day, Sister Hadiza, good morning to you. Good morning to you, Brother Vincent Mbakwe. I see you today, praise God. Deaconess Justina Azubike, good morning to you, praise God. Brother Belema, good morning to you, glory to God. Brother Alex Uchebu, good morning to you. Good morning to you, Sister Roma. It's a great day. Sister Beatrice from Pretoria, good morning to you, praise God. Hallelujah. It's indeed a great day. Good morning, everyone. Good morning to you, to your family. Thank you for connecting to prayer this morning on Grace Impact Radio. Good to have you all connect this morning. Praise God. Hallelujah. This prayer is beyond ritual. It's beyond religious activity. It's important we note that it's spiritual. What we're doing every morning here, every weekday, Monday to Friday, we come here together to pray as a people. It's very, very spiritual. We can't even explain the benefits and the things that come out of this prayer. Glory to God. We command our day. We declare how the day will be. We chart the course for the day, for the week, for the season we are in. Praise God. Hallelujah. Praise God. Praise God. Glory to God. Barasi, yes. Good morning to you. Good morning, everyone. So let's get on with today's prayer. This week, this month is our month of His word. Is our month of His word. Is our month of His word.
is that we live by the word. We live by the word. Jesus said, man shall not live by bread alone, but by every word that proceeds from the mouth of God. We live by the word. So whether it's in June or not June or any month, we live by the word. But we are intensifying the place of God's word in our hearts, in our lives this month. Praise God. Good morning, Sister Patience. Good morning, Deacon Kingsley. Praise God. Hallelujah. So we are emphasizing, intensifying the place of the word. And we are going to be doing that again this week. Praise God. I've always said to us, most of us, all of us here, you follow me. And I've always said that, by the way, I'm Revo. It's radio, so I have to introduce myself. I am Revo. I've always said to us that atmosphere is not a gift. Atmosphere is created. You create the atmosphere you want. You create the atmosphere you want. So this week I'm asking you, what are you putting up in the atmosphere? What are you putting up? If you don't like what is in your space, what is in your atmosphere, don't fight it. Just start creating a new one, and you can. So we are going to be intentional, deliberate this week in creating the atmosphere we want. Praise God. I saw a principle in scriptures, and it's not a one-off verse thing. It's something that is repeated in scripture. It's repeated in scripture. I saw in scripture that there is first ascension before descending. There is ascending first, ascension before descending. Praise God. He first goes up, then he comes down. Praise God. He first goes up and he comes down. You will see that in Genesis 28 verse 12. Genesis 28 verse 12, and we see it repeated. Ask, you shall receive. So he first go up, then comes down. Praise God. Hallelujah. In Isaiah 55, it's also stated there that before he comes down, he first go up. It first go up and then it comes down. So there is first ascension and then descending. There is ascension, then descending. Praise God. Genesis 28. Let's start there. Read few scriptures and then we get into prayer and declaration this morning. Praise God. Hallelujah. Glory to God. Don't complain. I don't complain. You don't have to complain. You are in charge. Heaven of heavens is God's. The earth is given to the children of men. So he's already ours. Praise God. Thank you, Sister Hadiza. Don't complain. If you don't like what you see, create what you want. Praise God. You have the power to. You have the power to. Praise God. If you don't like what you see, don't complain. Complain never change anything. Create what you want. Glory to God. Create what you want. Praise God. Praise God. Genesis 28. Thank you, Sister Hadiza. Genesis 28, verse 12. And he dreamed. This is Jacob. And he dreamed. And behold, a ladder set up on the earth. A ladder set up on the earth. And the top of it reached to the heaven. And behold, the angel of God ascending and descending on it. Ascending and descending on it. It's a principle here. Ascending, the angel of the Lord ascending with the ladder and descending. Praise God. Ascending and descending. Sometimes we want things to descend with that have not ascended. It will first ascend, then it will descend. To first ascend, then it will descend. So you haven't put up anything in the air, in your space, in your atmosphere, and you're expecting something to drop. Let's read this scripture again. Ecclesiastes 11. Ecclesiastes 11, 3 and 4. Let's read first New King James. It's important we lay this foundation so we pray. We know we're praying the will of God. We are praying the mind of God. Praise God. Ecclesiastes 11, 3 and 4, New King James first. And then we read it in the Message translation. Ecclesiastes chapter 11, verse 3 and 4. If the clouds are full of rain, this is New King James, Ecclesiastes 11, verse 3. If the clouds are full of rain, thank you, Sister Hadiza, they empty themselves upon the earth. And if a tree falls to the south or to the north, in the place where the tree falls, there it shall lie. Verse 4. He who observes the wind will not sow. He who regards the cloud will not reap. So verse 4 tells you, you are not meant to be an observer of weather. Praise God. Hallelujah.
Praise God. You are not meant to be an observer of weather. You know the difference between a thermometer and a thermostat. Praise God. You are not meant to be a thermometer. You're meant to be a thermostat. You're not meant to be a thermometer. You're not meant to be one who reads the room. Praise God. You give the weather. You decide. You're not an observer. You are a creator of weather. You are a creator of atmosphere. Praise God. He who observes the wind, verse 4, will not sow. He who regards the clouds will not reap. Praise God. Message translation makes it clearer to us. Ecclesiastes 11, 3 and 4. Thank you, Sister Hadiza. When the clouds are full of water. So what is in your cloud? Is your cloud water enough? Praise God. Is your cloud water enough? Praise God. When the clouds are full of water, it rains. When the wind blows down a tree, it lies where it falls. Now listen to this. Don't sit there. I love this. Don't sit there watching the wind. Don't be an observer of the wind. Don't be an analyst of the wind. Don't be an observer, an analyst of the wind. Don't be a weather reporter. That's not who you are called to be. You're not called to be a weather reporter. And you're not called to be a, he says, don't sit there watching the wind. Do your work. Do your work, meaning create it. Don't sit there watching the wind. We are not watching wind. We are not here to tell. We are not here to tell the war stories. Don't sit there watching the wind. Don't sit there watching the wind. You are not helpless. You are not helpless. Even when you are in the valley of dry bones, you are not helpless. I don't care what the circumstance or situation is. You are not helpless. We are not helpless. Praise God. We are not helpless. We are not helpless. Praise God. The case is not hopeless. We are not helpless. Praise God. Hallelujah. We have something to do and we are doing it right away. Glory to God. Don't sit there watching the wind. Do your work. Don't stare at the cloud. Get on with your life. Praise God. Praise God. Don't stare at the cloud. Don't just stay there and be saying what shall be. No, you are here to make what will be to be. Glory to God. It has to ascend. You have to create the atmosphere you want. Praise God. Enough of demonic activities running riot in your space. Enough. Enough. Enough. We are going to put up something in the atmosphere. Praise God. We're going to put up something in the atmosphere. That's what we are doing this week. We are speaking words. You cannot be tired of this. This is work. The real work. He said, do your work. The real work is to speak. We create by speaking. We create by speaking. It's work. To speak is work. To speak is work. It's work. It's work. Praise God. As we are speaking, we are creating. Praise God. Things are taking shape. In the name of Jesus, praise God. Hallelujah. Glory to God. Hallelujah. Things are taking shape. Things are taking shape. In the name of Jesus, praise God. Glory to God. Glory to God. Don't sit there watching the wind. Praise God. Don't sit there watching the wind. Do your work. Don't stare at the clouds. Get on with your life. Praise God. Get on with your life. Kato parato, zuzuna na marano koto melekete, zubrene shiti parato, skumbrenusko parati, ingando melekete, manto merete gazada. My words are not empty, praise God. My words are not empty, my words are heavy, they are weighty, praise God, glory to God. My words are not empty, my words are not empty, glory to God. My words are creative. Glory to God. My words, they are creative. They produce results in the name of Jesus. Praise God. Look at this. It's a story we all know too well. Ezekiel 37. Praise God. Ezekiel 37. The Lord brought him to that valley full of dry bones. Full of dry bones. One verse says they are very dry. The bones were very dry.
The bones were very dry. I don't know what your space is saying. I don't know what your environment is speaking. I don't know what those circumstances and situations are saying. Praise God. Hallelujah. They are saying something. Jesus heard the fig tree. He heard. The fig tree spoke to him. And he responded, no man shall eat of thee. Praise God. I don't know what circumstances are speaking. Praise God. They will not have the final say. You will have the final say. You know, sometimes we sing that song. Who has the final say? Jehovah has the final say. He has said his. He has said his own. You are to re-echo. You are to emphasize what he said. So we have the final say. We have the final say. The devil will not speak last. Praise God. I don't care what he has said. We are saying, and what we say is what will stand in the name of Jesus. Praise God. Glory to God. Glory to God. Ezekiel 37. You know the story. Verse 4. Let's read verse 4 for our time so we can get on with these declarations. Praise God. Verse 4, Ezekiel 37, New King James. Again, he said to me, prophesy. To prophesy. You know, some of us think prophesy is when you begin to go deeper. Praise God. To prophesy means to declare God's counsel. That's to prophesy. To prophesy is to have God's word in your mouth. And we have God's word revealed in scriptures. Put those words in your mouth. Praise God. He said to Joshua, this word should not depart from your mouth. It should not leave your mouth. It should be saying it. Praise God. It should be saying it. It should be saying it. It should not leave your mouth. This word should not leave your mouth. Again, he said to me, prophesy to these bones. Prophesy to these bones and say to them, all dry bones, hear the word of the Lord. Praise God. Hear the word of the Lord. Praise God. We know the story as he prophesied. As Ezekiel prophesied, glory to God, before his very eyes, glory to God, hallelujah, flesh came on the bones, praise God, flesh, he said prophesy again, and as he prophesied, glory to God, the bones began to find themselves, there was connection, praise God, by prophecy, there was connection, praise God, there was alignment by prophecy, he said prophesy again, he prophesied again, glory to God, the bones, what was bones, dry bones, stood and became great army. Glory to God. Rano sunupe ikotobalea. Zuzu katopa negozondalea. Rato soparato ekantomelede. 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Hallelujah. Glory to God. Oh my goodness. My goodness. Glory to God. I see revival. Praise God. I see awakening. I see connection. I see renewal. Praise God. I see alignments in the name of Jesus. Glory to God. Zukato parato. Zumane shupranosko pa. Rekatobe. Izondebrunush. Ratasata. Motopelede. Zuzu erano sobrenishkita. Ikato. Megato palia. Zuzu berete shata. We are not checking out winds here. Here we are not studying clouds. We are not analyzing the weather, praise God. We are filling our atmosphere with God's word. In the name of Jesus, we are filling our atmosphere with God's word. In the name of Jesus, the atmosphere we create today, glory to God, hallelujah, is the harvest we'll experience tomorrow. The atmosphere you create today is the harvest you will see tomorrow. Put it in the atmosphere. In the name of Jesus, peace on my side. In the name of Jesus, rato sotope, gadomana zunde brunoskotopa, rato kotope legadeske, ikatopalea, jali kotoperete, izu kotoparata, zanata, rotope, katole, izontale braniskita, regotoperete gazantele brunosh. You will prophesy this morning, praise God, you will prophesy. You will prophesy. It says, your sons and daughters shall prophesy. Your sons and daughters shall prophesy. Your sons and daughters, praise God, shall prophesy. We are declaring the counsel of God, praise God, over situations, over families. We are declaring God's counsel. We are declaring God's counsel, praise God. We are planting heavens. Rotopakatu zuzu renekato izano pere no gozumbro no shutikata ratopalo nokete zuzu berete italia rando berete zanta. We are planting heavens, praise God. Hallelujah. The seed is the word of God. The seed is the word of God. The seed is the word of God. The seed is the word of God. Praise God. Hallelujah. So shall my word be.
that goes out of my mouth, praise God. Once you release it in the atmosphere, praise God, when the cloud is full of rain, full of water, it rains. When the cloud is full of water, it rains, it drops. In the name of Jesus, praise God, hallelujah. Keep speaking God's word. Keep speaking God's word. Zikotopele gede jambrontos koparatoske izali parata zinkotoperato zuberete satopele gado shembrontos kotoparata zuzune para. There are some channels you should intentionally shut. Some sites you visit, you should intentionally quit going there. Praise God, you are polluting your atmosphere. Praise God, you are spoiling your space. Hallelujah. Glory to God. Some channels you should stop listening. Praise God. Stop watching. You are spoiling your space. You are filling the atmosphere with death. Praise God. Hallelujah. Glory to God. Quit that. Praise God. Glory to God. Fill your atmosphere. Fill your atmosphere. Fill your atmosphere with God's word. Plague the scriptures. Listen to word of God. Praise God. Hallelujah. You don't know what you are doing. Praise God. Hallelujah. You are creating your world. You are creating your world. Praise God. You are creating your world. Hallelujah. You are creating your world. Glory to God. Glory to God. Makoto perate gazotoba. Zikato melede gashimbrontos koparata. Makoto pelede zuzu malekatosh. Rindo barato zonto bronoshuti barada. Zuma lekete shambronto shundo belegede. Hallelujah. Colossians 2. Colossians 2. Colossians chapter 2. Verse 7. New King James. Rooted and built up in him and established in the faith, as you were being taught, abounding in it with thanksgiving. Praise God. Hallelujah. Praise God. Hallelujah. Glory to God. The atmosphere of your spiritual life is sound, is clean. Praise God. Rooted and built up in him. Established in the faith. Praise God. Hallelujah. Glory to God. So you have, as you have been taught, abounding in it with thanksgiving. Praise God. Hallelujah. I want us to declare. You are declaring this about your spiritual life. Praise God. I want us to declare that your spirit is alive unto God. Hallelujah. I am rooted in Christ. I am grounded in faith. Praise God. I'm established in the faith. Praise God. I am growing in grace. I'm growing in revelation daily. Praise God. Hallelujah. Glory to God. Hallelujah. Praise God. Hallelujah. Praise God. Praise God. Hallelujah. I don't have a faith problem. I don't have a faith problem. I don't have a faith problem. I am established in the faith. I'm established in the faith. I declare by the Spirit of God, I'm alive unto God. My spirit is alive. Ranokopana. Zuzo melekato barato. Jinana barato pelegete. In the name of Jesus, praise God. Stop speaking weakness over your spiritual life. Hallelujah. Speak growth. Speak hunger. Praise God. Speak revelation. Speak intimacy with God. Hallelujah. Praise God. He had said, so we can boldly say. Glory to God. He had said, so we can boldly say. Ranopana koto melegete zamara dopete. Suzu melekato barata. I declare by the Spirit of God, in the name of Jesus, my spirit is alive. My spirit is alive. My spirit is alive unto God. In the name of Jesus, praise God. Hallelujah. I'm awakened to righteousness. I'm awake to grace. I'm awake to faith. I'm awake to purity. I'm awake to joy. I'm awake to peace. I'm awake to revelation. I'm awake to peace. I'm awake to God's glory. I'm awake to revelation in the name of Jesus. Glory to God. Rato mekatope. Zuzu mele katomarata. Ezumarata katopa. Juketalia mokotoperete. In the name of Jesus. Glory to God. Glory to God. Praise God. Hallelujah. My spirit is alive unto God. I am rooted in Christ. I am established, grounded in the faith. I grow in grace. I grow in grace. I grow in revelation. Praise God. Hallelujah. My atmosphere is filled with the spirit of wisdom and revelation. Praise God. My atmosphere is filled with the spirit of wisdom and revelation. Praise God. My atmosphere is filled with the spirit of wisdom and revelation. My atmosphere is filled with the spirit of wisdom and revelation. Praise God. Rato koso preneshitalia. Zuzu malakoto merete gazonto lebrono shutiba. Zikoto berete zunte lebrono shutiba. Hallelujah. Hallelujah.
Your real you is your spirit man. Your real you is your spirit man. Your mind is yours to own. Hear this again. The real you is your spirit man. Your mind is yours to own. The psalmist will say something like, "Oh, my soul, magnify the Lord." Praise God. "Oh, my soul, sing." He instructs the soul. He tells the soul what to do. Praise God. Your real you, the real you is your spirit. Is your spirit. So you can create an atmosphere for your mind. Can create an atmosphere for your mind. He says he will keep him in perfect peace. Isaiah 26 and verse 3. He will keep him in perfect peace whose mind is stayed on you because he trusts you. Hallelujah. So you can declare it. You should declare it. My mind is governed by peace. Matomarata. Hallelujah. In this day, so much distraction, so much is happening. People's minds are everywhere. Praise God. Minds are everywhere. Lekotoba. Cares of this world, a lot. Praise God. Hallelujah. I declare by the Spirit of God, I create the atmosphere for my mind. My mind is governed by peace. Praise God. Hallelujah. My thoughts aligns with God's word. My thoughts aligns with God's word. I declare confusion and anxiety have no place in me. In the name of Jesus. Praise God. Hallelujah. There is peace in my atmosphere. Glory to God. Hallelujah. My thoughts, I have the mind of God. My thought aligns with God's thoughts. Praise God. My thought aligns with God's word. They align with God's thoughts. Praise God. They align with God's word. Confusion and anxiety, they have no place in me. Praise God. Hallelujah. Praise God. My mind is in peace. Praise God. My mind is stayed on the Lord. In the name of Jesus. Mato meleko tombrondo shubarata. Zalta lagados kopa nukotombro no shutikada. I refuse to rehearse fear. I refuse to rehearse fear. I refuse to rehearse fear. I cannot pass on fear. I can't pass on fear. I'm not a distributor of fear. Praise God. Hallelujah. Praise God. I rehearse God's word. I rehearse God's promises. Glory to God. I rehearse God's word. I rehearse God's promises. In the name of Jesus. Glory to God. Glory to God. Glory to God. Glory to God. Zadokoto barata. Zikotoma. In my atmosphere is health. Praise God. In my atmosphere is health. In my atmosphere is health. In my people of God, take this personal. Take this personal. I live in Port Harcourt. I live in Port Harcourt. Praise God. I stay somewhere around Rumumasi. Yes. Praise God. You are somewhere. Now, Rumumasi and Eleka here are neighbors. Neighbors. Sometimes it's raining in Eleka here and it's not raining in Rumumasi. But most times it rains in Rumumasi and it's not raining in Eleka here. What am I saying? What am I saying? Don't use your neighbor's atmosphere to decide, determine yours. It can rain somewhere and the next door is not raining. It's your climate, your atmosphere that determines what happens there. Praise God. It's your atmosphere that determines what happened there. Praise God. In South Africa, it's winter now. Yeah, this is June. It's winter. It's winter. I heard it's getting very cold there. It's winter there now. Guess what? Some people are hot there. Some countries, some places. So don't use somebody's weather. Don't use somebody's weather to determine yours. Praise God. Praise God. Praise God. So create the atmosphere you want. Create the atmosphere you want. We are saying that in our atmosphere is health. Praise God. Hallelujah. In my atmosphere is health. You know, sometimes they tell you that there is a virus, a disease that's flying around. Praise God. Hallelujah. Oh, my goodness. Glory to God. Hallelujah. Glory to God. My atmosphere is filled with health. Praise God. It's filled with health. People of God, this thing works. It works. The word works. The word works. The word works. The word of God works. It works. It works. It works. Fill your atmosphere with health. Fill your atmosphere with health. Praise God. Praise God. A man of God, Smith Wigglesworth, God used in the healing revival in America in the 70s. Hallelujah. Praise God. Smith Wigglesworth was used mightily in the healing revival.
And one day, some persons came to his house for to be prayed for, and he was not around. And this sick fellow said, "Is this the shoe of Smith Wigglesworth?" They said, "Yes." He put his feet in the man's shoe. This was faith in action. Now, I'm not saying go and be putting your foot in people's shoes, praise God, but it was faith in action. That atmosphere, that environment has been saturated with healing, healing, healing, praise God. Because they speak the words of healing there, praise God. They fill that house with healing words, healing words. The spirit of healing has taken over that place. Glory to God. And by the time the fellow put his feet in that shoe, healing came on the person, praise God. Glory to God. Praise God. Praise God. Hallelujah. It was so wonderful. It was so beautiful that the shadow, the atmosphere, the space where Peter was, his shadow was healing the sick. That's his space. Praise God. Paul's handkerchief was healing. Praise God. There is health in my atmosphere. Praise God. Hallelujah. Oh my goodness. Makutu zikutu parata. Zantala parano sotopelia. Suzuki tikatoba. Shikatobarata, egada barado, zugata, ekoto melege desanda, zubrane shitelia, ranto perete kasuto pelada. Jesus was so endowed with health, was so rich in health, that the woman with the issue of blood said, "All I need to do is to touch the hem of his garment. Something will drop." Indeed, something, Jesus said, "Virtue has gone out of me." Something, this atmosphere is charged. Kato zuzuketa baroto melekete. My atmosphere is filled with health. My atmosphere is filled with health. Praise God. Hallelujah. Proverbs chapter 4. It says, "For they are life." Praise God to those who find them. Speaking of God's word, they are life to those who find them. Praise God. And health, health to all their flesh. Health to all their flesh. Praise God. Hallelujah. Oh my goodness. God's word is health to my body. Praise God. Hallelujah. This is part of our confession. We do this. We declare this often. Praise God. Every organ, tissue, cell, system in me functions perfectly. Every virus that touches my body dies instantly. In the name of Jesus. Glory to God. Praise God. Glory to God. Glory to God. Hata zuzu kete zubredeskita ikonto merete zutu alakato marata. In the name of Jesus, I receive my perfect health. My perfect bill of health. My perfect bill of health. In the name of Jesus, every organ, tissue, cell, system functions perfectly in me. Viruses that touches my body dies instantly. I am the temple of God. Praise God. In the name of Jesus, I carry the Holy Spirit. Sickness cannot stay here. Disease cannot stay here. Paru utomalakate. Jikato berede. Kato merete. Zukoto pelegadoskita. Rataparato. Zuntele brodoshutoparada. In the name of Jesus. Praise God. Hallelujah. Stop announcing symptoms. Stop announcing symptoms. Declare the verdict. The verdict is that by the stripes of Jesus you are healed. That's the verdict. That's the verdict. Praise God. Who shall believe our report? To the person, the arm of the Lord is revealed. Praise God. If you believe this report, the power of God will be revealed to you. Praise God. Hallelujah. Himself took away our diseases. He took it away. He took it away. Praise God. He took away my disease. He took away those sicknesses. Glory to God. Rato sopala godosh, mako parana gazonto lebono shute barata. Oh, praise God. La keta zoperepi. Mako toperatoske. Thank you, Jesus. Thank you, Jesus. Thank you. Ah, koto palade, zanto bono shukita, rato koso prenishkitelia. Ratoko sumbrono shuti barate, ikato le barada, gando berede ko sumbreniskita, makoto pelegede, shitaladaba, egodo berete kasante, ekotoba. In the name of Jesus, praise God. Hallelujah, praise God. Hallelujah. You have right atmosphere for your family. You have the right atmosphere, praise God, for your family, praise God. In the name of Jesus, praise God. You know, I love this verse. You know, I love this verse. Isaiah 54 and verse 13 says, all your children, no exception, all your children,
All your children. I don't care how one is misbehaving now. All your children. All of them. All of them. You see, don't be consistent with this confession. Be consistent with this confession. Be consistent as a parent. Even though you are not, even those of us that are not married yet, keep saying this. Keep, make this part of your daily confession. Praise God. It's not a long one. All my children are taught by the Lord. Praise God. Great is their peace. It's enough. All your children, all my children. He says, all your children shall be taught by the Lord. And great shall be their peace. Glory to God. All your children shall be taught by the Lord. And great shall be their peace. Praise God. Shall be their peace. Shall be the peace of your children. Great shall be the peace of your children. Praise God. Hallelujah. Hallelujah. My family is blessed. My family is united, preserved, established in righteousness. Praise God. My family is blessed. My family is united. My family is preserved. My family is established. Praise God. There is so much going out there, but our children are preserved. They are preserved. Praise God. Hallelujah. They are preserved. They are preserved. Learn to speak peace, speak blessing. Praise God. Speak God's glory over your home, over your family daily. Praise God. Glory to God. Great, great is the peace of my children. Great is their peace. In the name of Jesus, great is their peace. Praise God. Great is their peace. Hallelujah. Glory to God. We declare over marriages here, over our marriages. Praise God. It's a threefold cord, not quickly broken. It will not break. In the name of Jesus, Makoto Marato, Zuketalia. Hallelujah. My marriage reflects God's wisdom, love, unity, and purpose. In the name of Jesus, praise God. Hallelujah. Praise God. Glory to God. Glory to God. Glory to God. We handed over. Zuketa barato zotoba. Jikitu anaze malu parato. Zikatalia. Praise God. I want us to, people of God, what we are doing is we are releasing words. We are releasing words. Do me a favor. It's good to say amen. I love the amen. Please keep it coming. But please, I want you to speak words. Speak words. Speak words. It's very important. It's very important. Please, let the amen keep coming. Speak words. Speak words. Just say one word. Say something. Every word you speak, every word you speak, praise God, means something to heaven. Means something to heaven. God had said it, but he wants you to say it. Praise God. He had said it, but you will have to say it for it to be enforced. Praise God. He had said it. He wants you to say it so it can be enforced. We overcame. Revelation 12:11 says, we overcame by the blood of the Lamb and by the words of our testimony. You have to testify what the blood has done. That's what makes you an overcomer. Praise God. You have to testify. Praise God. You have to testify. You have to testify what the blood has done. Praise God. That's how we overcome. That's how we overcome. Ratokotopa. Izanopa. So prene shata lagato rende barado gozombo no shukita eko parate rikato malege de zambo no shoparata. Hallelujah. Praise God. Glory to God. Praise God. Glory to God. Glory to God. We are speaking over our children, our atmosphere. Praise God. The atmosphere. Our atmosphere is such that our children, praise God. Hallelujah. Hallelujah. Are becoming everything they ordained to be by God. In the name of Jesus. Psalm 112, verse 1 to 3, King James, praise God. Psalm 112, thank you, Jesus, verse 1 to 3. Praise ye the Lord. Blessed is the man that feareth the Lord. Blessed is the man that feareth the Lord, that delighteth greatly in his commandments. That's you. That's you. I said, that's you. That's you. Praise God. Verse 2. His seed shall be mighty upon the earth. This is non-negotiable. All you need to do is to agree with it. Stand by it. Katu zukatalada. Ratukotoperate. Oh my goodness. His seed shall be mighty upon the earth. The generation of the upright shall be blessed. Praise God. Hallelujah. Glory to God.
My children are privileged to be born by me, the righteous. Glory to God. Hallelujah. Oh my goodness. His seed shall be mighty upon the earth. The generation of the upright, of the righteous, shall be blessed. Wealth and riches. This is God's word. All he wants you to do is to re-echo it. Makutu zani tapranos kotoba. Wealth and riches shall be in his house. Hallelujah. And his righteousness endureth forever. Eternal righteousness. Glory to God. Eternal righteousness. My children are mighty in the land. Praise God. Hallelujah. Glory, glory, glory, glory. My children are mighty in the land. They walk in wisdom. They walk in favor. Praise God. They walk in divine purpose. In the name of Jesus, I speak into their future. Partu zanaketa komparato zate. Aloko parata zikatalia rokotopa nekoto brondos kotalia. Zikoto parata zate katu zukata barata. Elado barato zombrondo shuparada. Ligada barato kosombrondo shutuba. In the name of Jesus, praise God. Oh goodness, glory to God, glory to God. Glory to God. Hallelujah. Hallelujah. I want us to speak into the, into the atmosphere for our career. Praise God. Hallelujah. Psalm 90 verse 17. Psalm 90, 17, New King James. And let the beauty of the Lord our God be upon us and establish the work of our hands for us. Establish the work of our hands for us. Establish the work of our hands. Praise God. Hallelujah. Let the beauty of the Lord be upon us. Let the beauty of the Lord, our God, be upon us and establish the work of our hands for us. Yes, establish the work of our hands. Praise God. Hallelujah. Praise God. Hallelujah. We declare, we speak it into the air. We declare it in our space, in our atmosphere. In the name of Jesus, praise God. I excel in my profession. Praise God. Favor surrounds my gifts. Hallelujah. Favor surrounds my gifts. Favor surrounds me. Praise God. Favor surrounds me. In the name of Jesus. Praise God. Hallelujah. My gift is making room for me. It's creating opportunities for me. In the name of Jesus. Praise God. Hallelujah. I speak promotion. I speak progress. I speak expansion. I speak increase. No more stagnation. In the name of Jesus. Praise God. You will not. Katu zana katoba. Up ever. Praise God. In the name of Jesus. In your career. Be clear. Up ever. In the name of Jesus. Zanto barato, for those of you in business, we speak in your atmosphere, in your business. Praise God. You will flourish. Praise God. The Lord will open to you his good treasure. The Lord will open to you his good treasure. Praise God. Your business will flourish. New opportunities. We declare contracts, tenders. In the name of Jesus, profitable ideas come to you. In the name of Jesus. Katu zalaketo brono shoparata. This will be your best season ever. Praise God. It will be your best season ever. It will be your best season ever. In the name of Jesus. Latugi anobara no soto prenishita. Rataka so parata. Zekoto melede. Rando brono so parata. Zuketa nabara no kozontelege de shambrontos kotobaria. In the name of Jesus. Glory to God. Glory to God. Glory to God. Praise the name of the Lord. Thank you, Lord Jesus. Praise God. I want to read these two verses because I want us to speak finance in our atmosphere. Praise God. There is a mighty supply. There is a mighty supply. There is a mighty supply. Part of the things that accompany salvation is finances. I believe it because the scripture says it. Praise God. Part of the things that accompany salvation is our finances. Praise God. Because the scripture says so. Let's read these two verses. Praise God. Interesting verse. Interesting verse. Praise God. 2 Corinthians chapter 8 and verse 9. 2 Corinthians, the first one. 2 Corinthians 8 and verse 9. New King James. Praise God. You know why it's important you declare the scripture? Because this is what works. Not your philosophy, not your opinion, not your idea. Praise God. What works, what is guaranteed to produce is
the seed of God's word. So what we are putting in the atmosphere is not our feeling. It's not what we feel. We are not sentimental. We are not emotional here. We are stating, planting heaven, planting God's word, releasing the seed of God's word. Bible says it's incorruptible. Praise God. Hallelujah. It lives and abides forever. 2 Corinthians chapter 8 and verse 9, New King James. For you know the grace of our Lord Jesus Christ, that though he was rich, yet for your sake, he became poor, that you, through his poverty, might become rich. People of God, see, read it. I've read this scripture again in context. I've read it, studied it. It's talking about riches. It's riches. He became poor, that you, through his poverty, might become rich. So you have no excuse. The same way he was wounded for your transgression, by his stripes you became healed, is the same way that the chastisement of his peace, praise God, of our peace rather, the chastisement of our peace was upon him. Is the same way he brought healing. The same way he brought healing by his wounds is the same way he was chastised for your riches. Glory to God. The same way. So Paul states it here clearly that for your sakes he became poor, that you through his poverty might become rich. Might become rich. To Zanada. Devil will not deny us of this privilege. He will not deny us of this inheritance. He will not deny us of this favor. Glory to God. Maratu zanakato ekate zale pranoshotoba. 2 Corinthians 9 verse 8. So these are interesting verses. 8 verse 9, 9 verse 8. The same 2 Corinthians. I don't believe it's by mistake. 8 verse 9. Says he became poor so that you might become rich. 9 verse 8. 8 verse 9. 9 verse 8. Don't forget those verses. 8 verse 9. 2 Corinthians. 9 verse 8. And God is able, praise God, to make all grace abound towards you. That you always. Amplified says always and at all times. Always having all sufficiency in all things, may have an abundance, praise God, for every good work. Praise God. May have an abundance for every good work. Praise God. There is a mighty supply. Praise God. Hallelujah. I live under divine supply. Praise God. Hallelujah. Wealth and riches are in my house. Money comes to me this week. Supernaturally, katu zane. Don't be timid. Don't be timid. Katu is yours to take. Glory to God. It's yours to take. Praise God. I live under divine supply. Lack is not my portion. I shall not want. Praise God. Hallelujah. Hallelujah. I have more than enough to eat and to spare. Praise God. I have more than enough for every good work in the name of Jesus. Shekato parato, zukitana parata, gi katopa, nendembrono soparate, zale katoma rede gezemba. Hallelujah, praise God. I attract money. Praise God. I attract money for the advancement of the kingdom. Praise God. Money comes to me. Ato zale katopa, shikata legade, suprenis kato, rotoba, ze ne katoparete. This week, hallelujah, you will receive. Hallelujah. This week, you will receive. Today, you will receive. Glory to God. In the name of Jesus. Zubarata shatalaba. We speak provision. We speak provision. Praise God. We speak provision. Praise God. We declare by the Spirit of God, people of God, we are putting things in the atmosphere. So don't be surprised. Don't be surprised. Be expectant because we put something. Once we read that scripture first, we read that scripture first, Genesis 28 verse 12. What the angels ascended and they must descend. Oh, once they ascend, they must descend. Once this word, Jesus, hallelujah. Isaiah 55 says, so shall my word be. Verse 11. Say that goes out of my mouth. It will never return void.
Once these words are released, they will never return void. They will not come back empty. They will rain. They will bring you your expectations. Praise God. Hallelujah. They will bring your expectations in the name of Jesus. Zukoto parata. Zontele bonosho parata. Radagadabada. Zozo melekete. Shumbrondosko parata. Rati zukotopa. We be clear by the Spirit of God. Hallelujah. Oh my goodness. In our atmosphere is right relationship. Praise God. Right relationship. We attract the right people. Praise God. We enjoy favor with God and favor with man. Hallelujah. Divine relationships locate us. Praise God. Right people are in our space. Right people are in our children's space. In the name of Jesus. Praise God. Hallelujah. The right company. The right company. The right people. Divinely ordained friends. Praise God. Hallelujah. Glory to God. We speak favor, goodwill. We will not be rejected. Glory to God. In the name of Jesus. Praise God. In the name of Jesus. We declare. We speak. In the atmosphere of our ministry, praise God. God's word is spreading, is growing. Praise God. God's word is growing, is spreading. In the name of Jesus, the numbers of disciples are being multiplied greatly. The numbers of disciples are being multiplied greatly. People are hungry. People are thirsty for God's word, for the truth of God's word. People want to know. Hallelujah. People are giving themselves to ministry. In the name of Jesus. God's word grows mightily and prevails through us. Our ministry bears lasting fruit. We speak increase and impact in the name of Jesus. Praise God. Says as we begin to round off, I want us to declare, praise God, our future is secured. Praise God. Our future is secured. Praise God. Our future, the atmosphere, our future is secured. Praise God. Hallelujah. In Jeremiah 31, verse 17, New Living Translation, NLT, it says there is hope for your future. Jeremiah 31, verse 17, it says there is hope for your future. Praise God. There is hope for your future. Praise God. Your expectation of your future will not be cut short. Hallelujah. Praise God. I know the thought I think towards you, says the Lord, to give you a hope and a future. Hallelujah. An expected end. Praise God. A hope and a future. Your expectations will not be cut short. In the name of Jesus, my future is secured. My path shines brighter and brighter. My future is secured. My path shines brighter and brighter. In the name of Jesus. As we round off, I say to you, it's not hopeless and you are not helpless. It's not hopeless and you are not helpless. It's not hopeless and you are not helpless. Keep speaking. Keep speaking. Thank God our pastors are coming. Our time is up. Our pastors are coming this week to lead us in this prayer. And I want us to keep reinforcing this. Keep reinforcing it. Keep putting it up there. Keep putting it up there. Keep putting it up there. Even after prayers, just keep making declarations. Every opportunity you have, keep speaking into your atmosphere. Keep speaking into your atmosphere. Glory to God. Thank you, Lord Jesus. Thank you, Lord Jesus. Thank you, Lord Jesus. Thank you, Lord Jesus. Praise God. Hallelujah. I want us to take our confession as we get our communion elements ready. Let's take our confession quickly. Praise God. Let's declare this with me. I consciously fill my atmosphere with God's word. I refuse to speak fear, doubt, unbelief, sickness, defeat, lack, confusion, or failure. The word of God dwells in me richly and proceeds boldly from my mouth. I prophesy life where there was death, hope where there was despair, strength where there was weakness, and victory where there was defeat. My spirit is strong. My mind is sound. My body is healthy. My family is blessed. My work prospers. And my future is secured. Like Ezekiel, I speak according to God's word. And what I speak comes to pass. This week, the atmosphere around me is charged with faith, favor, wisdom, opportunities, breakthroughs, divine preservations, and supernatural results. The word is growing mightily and prevailing in every area of my life. I have what God says I have. I am who God says I am. I can do what God says I can do. In Jesus' name, amen
and amen. Praise God. Saints, let's seal this up with our communion elements. Thank you, Father, for your body. Thank you for the blood. Praise God. Your word is validated by this. Praise God. Your word by two immutable things in which is impossible for you to lie. Your word, the word we have declared is validated, sealed by your word, by your blood, and by your death, burial, and resurrection, by your commitment, by your covenant is sealed. And we declare it is done in the name of Jesus. We will have what we say to the glory of your name. In Jesus'

fill your heart, fill your expectations with good in Jesus' name. Amen. And amen. Congratulations. Thank you for being part of this amazing time of prayer. I will leave you with my father, the presiding bishop of TREM, Dr. Michael Kwonkwo, as he takes us on Power for the Wise. God bless you. Stay tuned on Grace Impact Radio. See you in the course of the week, and take charge. Amen.

I've been looking at what immense power you wield if only you can engage the word of God. What that means is that whatever you declare in your jurisdiction has no business seeking permission, but simply obeys and comes to pass. In other words, what you don't allow will not be allowed. The scripture says in Ecclesiastes 8:4 that where the word of a king is, there is power. You're a king and your word is powerful. Beloved, the situation you are in now may have been declared impossible or contrary, but I come to declare by the power of the word of God that it will give way as you speak. Your body is a temple of God. When you speak to your body, it will obey you. Speak the word of God into that situation now. You're a child of authority. You are operating according to the authority given to you by God himself. The power in heaven and on earth has been given to you. So whatsoever thing you decree shall be established. You have the power to create. You have the power to reverse the irreversible. And it shall be so in Jesus' name.

make this declaration of God's word. You know, his word is spirit and life. When you speak it, it makes things that are dead to come alive. Say it boldly after me. Oh, turn unto me and have mercy on me. Give thy strength unto thy servant and save the son of thy handmaid. Show me a token for good, that they which hate me might see it. The Lord is my portion in the land of the living. I am with an open face, beholding as in a glass the glory of the Lord, and I'm changing into the same image from glory unto glory, even as by the Spirit of the Lord. I shall flourish like the palm tree. I will grow like the seed. I am planted in the house of the Lord, and I'm flourishing in his courts. My gifts will make a way for me, and I'll stand before kings and not mean men. Whatsoever I lay my hands on shall prosper. The Lord shall grant me the desires of my heart. I am the head and not the tail. I will not bring forth for trouble. I am a joint heir with Christ, and I'm seated with him in heavenly places, far above principalities and powers, and above all rulers of darkness in high places. I am dead and risen with Christ, so I cast my cares upon him, for he careth for me. I'm looking unto Jesus, the author and finisher of my faith. My times are in his hands, and in him I put my trust. He will never allow me to be put to shame. I will serve the Lord while I have my breath. The zeal of the Lord's house

will consume me. I will honor the Lord with the first fruit of my increase and my substance. I will freely sacrifice unto thee. I will praise thy name, O Lord, for it is good. I will eat the good of the land because I am willing and obedient. I will sing of the mercies of the Lord forever. With my mouth will I make known God's faithfulness to all generations. Every day and in every way, I am getting better. Spiritually, physically, financially, mentally, morally, and all my endeavors. I am called for a purpose. I will fulfill purpose. And I will arrive at God's ordained destiny for my life. Nothing will cut me short. I will make a formidable impact in my world for the kingdom.

Our scripture for today is taken from Isaiah 40 verse 8. Isaiah 40 verse 8. The grass withered, the flower faded, but the word of God shall stand forever. Don't forget that there is power in the word of God. Let us pray. Father, I pray that every word spoken over their lives will produce results. I break every yoke of satanic hold in their lives. Satan, take your hands off their families, their business, their finance. Your influence is nullified. And I declare today that every step of the way as they go about will answer to them. In Jesus' name, amen and amen.

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Trent, power in the Word.

0: Good morning. It is a great and a mighty day that the Lord has made, and we will rejoice and we will be glad in it. Hope you slept well, and hope the entire family also did sleep well. Welcome to Wisdom for the Day. Wisdom for the Day, the daily devotional of the Redeemed Evangelical Mission Trem. It is offered by the presiding bishop of Trem, Dr. Mike Okonkwo, and it is reviewed by Pastor Chinwendu Yvonne Obi-Wanko. This is for Monday, 15th June, 2026, with the topic, Pray Always. Our foundation scripture is taken from Ephesians chapter 6, verse 19. Ephesians 6:19, the King James Version says, praying always with all prayer and supplication in the Spirit, and watching thereunto with all perseverance and supplication for all saints. It is no longer news that the days we live in are evil, but the good news is that God has made enough spiritual weapons available for the believer to ward off the wiles of the devil. God knows that you live in a world where the enemy tries to intimidate you and back you into a corner. So in his infinite wisdom, God fashioned your weapons of welfare from heaven. When you understand and deploy the spiritual weapons, then you can truly possess your possession. One of such weapons I would like to remind you of is the power of prayer and fasting. The problem with a lot of Christians today is that we're busy fighting spiritual battles with carnal weapons. For those of you in business, for instance, understand that you cannot win in the marketplace by fighting with carnal weapons. As a wife or husband, daughter or son, you can't win that way either. There are battles to fight, but you cannot win using carnal weapons. Look at what the scripture says in Ephesians chapter 6, verse 12 to 17. He said, wherefore, take unto you the whole armor of God, that you may be able to withstand in the evil day. And having done all to stand, stand therefore, having your loins girded with the truth, and having on the breastplate of righteousness, and your feet shod with the preparation of the gospel of peace. And take the helmet of salvation and the sword of the Spirit, which is the word of God. With this impressive arsenal at your disposal, you cannot afford to coast along in life and hope that the devil will just go away. No, this is the time to deploy your weapons. It is the time to stand and fight. This is the time to step out, praying always in all manner of prayers. Let your life be soaked in the word and prayer. Then you become a terror to the devil. Put on the whole armor of God and fight. Don't let the enemy poke out your eyes, because there is power in your prayers. God bless you. For the reading, Ephesians 6:10-18. Ephesians 6:10-18. 1 Thessalonians 5:17. 1 Thessalonians 5:17.
1: It is time for daily confession. This is a time where we use the word of God to create and frame the world that we want. You do this with every sense of belief, not doubting in your heart, but knowing that every word of God is full of power. So with that understanding, I want you to decree after me. In this year 2026, I am settled. I am 1,000 times more. Yes, indeed. God's decree. Things are happening for me so fast. I won't be able to keep up. And everywhere I look, blessings. Blessings pouring off the mountains and hills for me. It is my time of restoration. Everything that the locust, the cankerworm, the palmerworm has stolen from me is restored unto me. I pursue, overtake, and recover all. The Lord is indeed mindful of me. He blesses me and increases me and my children more and more. The young lions do lack and suffer hunger, but because I seek the Lord, I lack no good thing. The Lord delights in my prosperity, and Abraham's blessings are mine. I am a firm believer in the word of God, And I know that whatever the world cannot give me does not exist and I do not need it. I stand boldly on the word of God and the word will produce in my life. Therefore, I'm convinced beyond every shadow of doubt that every word of prophecy and every declaration that has been made over my life this year for good will come to pass. I live under an open heaven and I am an overcomer. I'm a follower of Christ. Therefore, I'm committed to excellence in all I do. I am a diligent worker and I'm dedicated to service in full understanding of God's call upon my life. I achieve results because God prospers the works of my hand. I treat everyone who comes in contact with me with courtesy. I let the light of God shine through me because I'm the extension of God to my world. Every day and in every way, I'm getting better spiritually, physically, financially, mentally, morally, and in all my endeavors. I am called for a purpose. I will fulfill this purpose and I will arrive at God's ordained destiny for my life. Nothing will cut me short. I will make a formidable impact in my world for the kingdom. Therefore, I declare boldly that as I go about my assignment this week, favor will attend my race. I attract favor everywhere I go. Evil bows before me. The wicked bows at my gate. Everywhere I go this week, I carry the goodness of God. Because there is power in the word of God. Amen, amen, amen, and amen. God has put you where you are for the singular purpose for you to rule and reign in that place. So today I charge you to take charge. And while at it, don't forget that you are settled. God bless you.
2: I shall receive it now.

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1: But because of his great love for us, God, who is rich in mercy, made us alive with Christ even when we were dead in transgressions. It is by grace.

What are you even saying? I've heard these words many times. I'm sure you must have heard it. What are you even saying? Today, take it literal. What are you even saying? Welcome to Tech Charge with Revo. It's promised to be an exciting one today again. We'll go on a short break. When we come back, we'll be dealing with words. Power of words. See you after this short break.

Welcome back to Tech Chat with Revo. This is Revo. I'm excited once again. My team and I are glad to have you be with us on this episode of Tech Chat with Revo. I asked a question at the intro and I was asking, what are you even saying? You know, as Christians, we often believe that our prayers are powerful, and I believe it so much. The effectual fervent prayer of the righteous makes tremendous power available. But there is something as powerful, if not more, than your prayer, and those are your words. You will agree with me that you speak more than you pray. Prayers are words, but when you have that consciousness that you are praying, is less than when you naturally will speak. So often, our attention, we are careful with words we use in prayers, but careless with the things we say even when we are done praying. Truth is, your words either reinforces your faith or erodes it. Let me say that again. Your words reinforces your faith or your words erodes your faith. Often you finish praying and the next word you speak can abort the prayers you've made. Words are powerful. Mark 11 verse 23. Jesus said, "Assuredly I say to you, if you can say to this mountain, be removed and be cast into the sea, and you do not doubt in your heart," he says, "you will have whatsoever you say." So you will have the things you say. You will have the things you say. Not necessarily the things you prayed for. Again, what are you even saying? What are you even saying? You will have what you say. Hear this. The environment is conditioning you to say something. The happenings around, they are conditioning you to say something. The things happening will not determine what happens to you until you begin to say it. This is so true. And this is so true. Things happening around will not determine what happens to you until you begin to say that. I've said this many times. There is nothing like jokes when it comes to words. Words are powerful. Jesus said, every word you speak will be judged. It will either justify or condemn. So what are you saying? What are you saying? Be careful with your words. Intentionally. Sometimes, if you want to start what we are saying, sometimes you may have to start writing what you are saying. Listen to this. It's better you say nothing than you say something bad or negative. Choose your words. Your words either build or destroy. Life and death are in the power of the tongue. Those who love it will eat the fruit thereof. What are you even saying? What are you saying? What are you saying to yourself? What are you saying to your career? What are you saying to your business? I choose to say the right thing. It's a choice. I choose to say the right things. You know, when I wake up in the morning, I'm sure you know what I shout. It's a great day. It's a great day. I don't care how the night was. I don't bother about the dreams I had. I don't care how my body is feeling. Once I wake, the shout is, it's a great day. First word to you, it's a great day. It's a great day. What are you even saying? Sometimes I see people, you pray, you bless your child with your words, with prayer, words. The next thing, you are cursing that child. What are you saying? Angels, your angels are confused. They don't know the word to follow, your blessing or your curses. Both coming from your mouth. Choose your words. Choose to be a blessing. Say it. Blessings are invoked by words. So speak to yourself. Speak to yourself. What are you even saying? That's what I want to share with you today. Say something positive to yourself. Say something right. Let me

0: no better positive word than God's word. So choose God's word. God had given us a pattern of how he created things. Genesis chapter 1. I wish I'm preaching to you now, but this is Tech Charlie Treble. Genesis chapter 1. He shows us the pattern. In the beginning, verse 1, he created the heavens and the earth. Verse 2, the earth was without form. It was void. Darkness was upon the face of the deep. The Spirit of God hovered over it. Verse 3, and God said. Verse 6, and God said. Verse 9, and God said. Verse 11, and God said. Verse 14, and God said. Verse 16, it went on and on. God said. Verse 26, and God said. Guess what? In verse 31, and God saw. So keep speaking. Keep speaking. Sometimes you are speaking and you are not seeing it. Don't change your word. Don't change those right things. It's working. It's working. It's working. When you change, you know what happens? You abort the child. You have bought what you are breathing. You have bought what you are about to birth. I know this is for someone today. There is this temptation for you to change your language. And I'm here to charge you today to keep saying those God's words. Keep speaking the right things. Keep blessing. Keep speaking. You will see what you are saying and don't say the wrong things. I believe this has been a blessing to you. I feel this particular episode in my heart. And I know that somebody will testify to this. I know you are blessed by this episode. Share this with your loved ones, your colleagues, your friends, everybody you can. Get them to listen to this Tech Charlie Treble. Of course, we're on Grace Impact Radio and we are on our social media platform. So get them to listen to this. Till I see you in the next edition of Tech Charlie Treble. This is Treble saying to you, Tech Charlie.
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You are not forgotten. You are not a mistake. Before you were formed in the womb, I knew you. I called you by name. I chose you. You are mine.

invisible to the one whose past still screams. Your identity is not your failure, it is not your fear. You are chosen, you are a daughter of Zion. You are a radiant bride clothed in robes of righteousness. You are not forgotten, you are remembered in heaven.

welcome to your show. It's Find Your Voice with the Oxygen. I'm super excited to be here this morning. It's another beautiful Monday morning in the month of June. And something about the month of June, it is the men's mental health month, and we're doing a lot in that space.

and get access and expansion for the Institute. So yeah, what I share on this show are things that we believe in and things that are this morning on the show. We will be doing a lot more in the space of influence and also talking about expansion and execution. We're in the season of results, and we want to see how you can utilize those results to help your life even better. And so growth is not only about speaking every week. Growth is beyond that. Sometimes it is about majorly stepping back and realizing something big, how that you can move from where you are to where you desire to be. Growth is deep. Growth makes you think again. I'm getting it right. But yes, one of the signs that will help you understand that you're doing the right thing is the fact that you will begin to stretch and come out of your comfort zone. That is one of the ways that growth begins to signal that, yes, you're on the right path. And right now, something is clear. There is no longer just, it's no longer as a show. We are moving from just being a show to being a movement. And that is what Find Your Voice is about. I hope that as you join me on this journey, you'll be able to find your voice. And today, I want to specifically focus on something very practical, like I mentioned earlier. And I want you to know that influence is not just a concept. Influence is about execution and results. And that is my focus on the show this morning. But before we get into the nitty-gritty of the show, before we take the deep dive, I would like you to listen again to the signature tune, which is titled Anthem of Victory by Zahar Valaha. Enjoy, and I'll be right back.

0: find your voice with the oxygen. I just say, it's a beautiful day, it's a beautiful morning, and I am saying, each time I listen to Zakhar Valaha, it tells me something big, that you can always make it. If you really want to succeed at life, you can just keep pushing till you get it. And that's why the Anthem of Victory is the signature tune for the show, on the Find Your Voice with the Oxygen. Well, there's something interesting that happens when ideas start getting traction. First, it starts like something local, and then it begins to grow and becomes regional. And that's how big things happen. And suddenly, it becomes something far beyond what you expected. It grows beyond where you started at. And that is exactly what's happening right now with the African Institute of Public Speaking and Communication Excellence. You see, what began just as a vision is now expanding into structured training programs, expanding into professional certification pathways. We're also expanding to leadership development platforms and geographic expansion. Yes, and this is very important to me, because real influence is not static. Real influence expands, and that is where we are at this time. Let me say this clearly to you, that we are entering a phase where communication is no longer just about inspiration. I was on a TV show being interviewed on ADBN Abuja last week, and in the course of the interview, a very critical question was asked, and my response was clear. Communication is no longer a skill. It's grown beyond just a skill. It is now a hard currency. And this for me is very important. You know, John Maxwell said something, that everything rises and falls on leadership. But I dare say everything rises and falls on communication, because studies have shown that organizations that collapse, leaderships that fail, they don't fail because they lack the skill set, but they fail because they lack the capacity to communicate effectively amongst their teams and to their followers. They fail because they were not able to translate the vision through the tool called communication, which is a hard currency today. And so this is what I would like you to know. Leadership in terms of utilizing communication as a tool is about expansion. It's about outcomes. And you need to understand this, because you see, people don't just want to hear good messages anymore. People want to have transformation. People want to experience practical value. That's what they want to see. They're tired of just sweet talks, right? Messages that sound great, but they want to experience transformation. They want practical value, and they want systems that improve performance. And how do you achieve all of that? Very interestingly, this is why we're doing what we're doing, and we're shifting towards measurable skill development as an institute. We're shifting towards practical communication training. We're shifting towards leadership execution and real-world application. These are very important things as an institute that we're paying attention to. The reason is not far-fetched. It's because influence without results eventually loses credibility. How would you feel if you have seen and walked through a process influencing people, and then there are no results to show over time? You speak to them, they listen to you, you advise them, they heed your call, and they do what you suggested, but there's no result to show. People are going to just get tired and weary of sitting by and watching or following you, because there is no result. And when results don't show, credibility is lost. And this is why I'm particular about talking about influence and the outcomes. I believe life is about outcomes. And what brings about those outcomes basically are the inputs that you give. And so influence is like input, and it has a result, which is transformation. And this is very critical. Yeah, you need to pay attention to the things I'm going to share with you as we progress, because this season we're very particular about the things that we're planning, the things that we're doing, and we're very particular about the kinds of provision that we're making to help society grow and ensure that the institute is positioned to help you influence your world. Now, that brings me to something that's coming up on the 25th and the 26th of this month, pretty much the month of June 2026. And we've been cooking this and preparing it for a long time. And I believe that if you're sitting out there listening to this show right now, or you're watching on Facebook at this time or any other medium, that you need to take this very seriously and pay attention to this. On Thursday and Friday, 25th and 26th of June, 2026, in the city of Port Harcourt and online, therefore, we also intend, some people have approached us to say, can we join this online? Yes, you can. And we are bringing and we are hosting a powerful two-day intensive program. And it's that the Sales Communication and Deal Closing Masterclass. Sales Communication and Deal Closing Masterclass. Now, this is designed for professionals who are serious about results, not theory. We're not coming to teach theory. We're talking about real sessions. We're not talking motivation. We're not talking theory. We're talking execution. The first day, we're going to look at the key understanding behind sales communication. How and why do you need to do this? What are the things you need to understand? How do you follow through? What are the things you need to do to be able to close deals? And then on the second day, right, we are going to be doing practical, real-time, real-life practical session, role plays. They're going to be closing deals. We're going to give them hands-on. This is something amazing. In most trainings I've attended before now, you see a lot of statements, sentences, workshop, you know, talks. But this, we're going to dovetail into a practical session where every single person, and I mean every single person in the room, will have to do something to learn the art of closing deals, understand the emotions, understand the psychology behind all of that. So this is something you want to be a part of. And by the way, participants are going to learn the following. They're going to learn how to communicate value in a way that drives decisions. They're going to learn how to handle objections with confidence, up until the extent where you can provide clarity even in the midst of the objections. You're going to learn how to deal close deals without pressure or confusion. People pressure people to say, you, this is a good offer, take it. No, you're going to learn how to give that offer without pressuring the person. And the person is going to see clearly, if I miss this, I'm losing out on something big. It's an emotional game, people. And we will show you how to do that. And then we're going to show you how to position yourself and become a trusted advisor. Now, there's this lady that I relate with, and she is, I call her my FA. That means financial advisor, right? And she gave me an advice at a certain time. I didn't heed the advice, and I plunged big time. And everything she told me was going to happened sequentially. And I regretted not taking her advice. But you know what? I learned the hard way. Now I go back to her and she's my Effie, my financial advisor, and I ask her, I want to get involved in this investment. What do you think? She said, okay, this is good. This is great. But I want you to try this. This one, this is the payment that they pay out, but it is small, it's slow, but it over time, if you're going to do something that is 1 year and above, this is what to go for. But if you want something short term, so what I'm saying is she's been in the game. She understands the market. She knows in terms of financial instruments and things to invest in. She knows her honest man. She tells you what to do, you just do it. On my own end, I'm a sales guru. I've sold, you know, one of the most difficult things to sell property is easy because the person can see the property. You're selling land, the person can see the land, yeah? But I've had to sell services. And the kind of services I've had to sell membership organizations. And this is tough. You go to a CEO and you're telling the person, join this organization because you have this benefit, and the person is telling you to your face all the things you have mentioned, we have them sorted. So why should I join? Right? This is not about convincing. This is about the person is giving it to you, everything you brought as your strong point. They are falling flat. And yet, I still sell. I still get that deal. I still close that deal. Now, I'm not going to do the training right here. I have met organizations, big organizations in the city of Port Harcourt, and I'm telling them, join this organization. It's going to give you this benefit. And they're like, this one, that one, you've mentioned all the we have them sorted out. We have departments that handle all of that. And I knew that I had one big stroke to give, the breakup. And then I bring it in and I say, this is something you don't have. This is an association that gives you leverage here, here, and here. Would you like to have this? And the executive director says, can you make that happen? I say, consider it done. Sign up today. I'll process it. Give me 1 month and I'll put you in that room. And he's saying, if you can make this happen, not only will I sign up, I'll pick the highest package. And guess what? I already worked it out. And I got it. A big one, man. And that was how I began to sell and sell and sell membership. And it was amazing, right? I did that 5 years back to back to back to back. And guess what? Every year, my target was increased, was doubled from the previous year. And I kept closing deals and doubling on all of those targets till the fifth, sixth year when I eventually resigned from the organization. I never fell short. And that's why we're saying, I got it. I've sold that. I've sold products. I've sold services. I've sold membership organizations. I've closed deals, difficult deals. So I'm not going to be telling you theory. I'm going to be telling you something. Now, even the membership of the institute that we have, I have one of the fellows who said to me, I'm not interested in this thing. And I told him, come, by the time we're done, you will see the reason why you should be there. And I tell you, he's one of my most committed fellows today. Why? I won't tell that to you right here on air. Come on, come for the training and you get it all. I'm going to give you all those illustrations and how those things worked out. And yes, we're going to show you how to convert conversations into measurable outcomes. And if your work involves selling, influencing, negotiating, presenting, or leading, all of these things I've mentioned, selling, negotiating, presenting, leading, and of course, what else? I think I mentioned pretty much everything. Then this masterclass is for you. You don't want to miss this masterclass, all right? Because in today's world, communication is not just expression. Communication is conversation. Communication is conversion. And yes, registration is ongoing. And if you want to get involved in this, please just send a WhatsApp message right now or send a message on the Grace Impact Radio platform and you can get that pretty much all the details that you want. But in case you want to do a direct phone call or something of the sort, I can just help you with that quickly. Let me give you a number to call or a number to chat on. And I believe that this is what you need at this time that would help you, you know, deliver excellently. So the number to call is, just a moment, let me pull it out. Yeah. The number to call is 091. Where's that stuff? 0913-903-7132. Right? All right. So you want to type that number, put it on the platform for the Grace Impact Radio folks. So the number is going to be coming to you at this time. And those of us on Facebook, we'll put the number on the screen. Happening the 25th and 26th of July. Yeah. June this month, 25th and 26th. That is a Thursday and a Friday, the last Thursday, last Friday of the month. You want to be a part of this training and masterclass. And trust me, it's 2 days. You can't miss this. All right. So that's that. The number is up there, right there. For those of you on Grace Impact Radio, you're just listening in. You can just pick the number from Mixlr, Grace Impact Radio. This is the beautiful radio station that gives you word, that gives you entertainment, and gives you every other thing that you need. And graciously so. So let me share with you quickly something beautiful that's exciting that we're doing currently in the Institute. Yeah. I'd like to announce that, hey, now here's another important development that we have right here. We are expanding our reach, the reach of the African Institute of Public Speaking and Communication Excellence into the city of Abuja. Yes. So in case you're listening to me and you're in Abuja, this is for you. We're moving into Abuja. Or you have someone in Abuja, resident there, working there. This is for you, right? In July, at the end of July, we are actually going to have something big happening in Abuja. We're hosting our investiture and induction ceremony in Abuja. And this is very significant because Abuja is the center of the nation. Abuja is the power center, the power block, and that is why we're heading into Abuja. Abuja also represents leadership, national leadership. Abuja represents policy influence. Abuja also represents executive engagement. Abuja also represents executive engagement and the investiture and induction ceremony in Abuja come the last, I think pretty much, let me just confirm that date so that you can block your calendar. Amazing, amazing, amazing. Let me just confirm the date to you. And that would be on the 30th of June. No, that's not June. July. Yeah, pretty much 30th of July. Agreeably. Yeah, 30th of July is the date. Thursday, 30th of July, we will be having our investiture and, of course, induction of new members. And before that, we're going to be doing a two-day intensive executive leadership training in public speaking. Powerful training there. And after that training, we're going to have an online engagement with all of the members who register for the training for a period of 3 months. We're going to still be coaching them every week online for 3 months. The physical training will happen for 2 days, and then we're going to have a consistent touch with them, a coaching period of 3 months to ensure that they get up to speed what we're doing. So this is an amazing package from the Institute that you don't want to miss. Okay, and Abuja again is a city that represents executive engagement and institutional visibility. And that's why all for us, we are working out expansion, not just geographic, but strategic expansion, right? And we're very particular about this. We're putting in all the work, all the contacts, all the connections to make sure that we enjoy the benefits that we desire to get into that great city of Abuja, the city, the center of power, if you like. And that's what we're doing. So we're positioning for deeper national and continental impact. I hope you know that the African Institute of Public Speaking and Communication Excellence is an African institute, is a global body, and we are the voice of Africa. So we're springing from the city of Port Harcourt, we're reaching out to Abuja, and then we'll touch base with Lagos. And from there, we head out to Kigali, we head out to South Africa, we head out to Kenya, Nairobi, we head out to Egypt and other parts of Africa. That's the goal, and we will do it. We sure will do it. So trust me when I tell you that we're making progress in the Institute. So yes, we're talking about influence. We're talking about the outcome that you get. And I'm just sharing with you what we are doing back here in the Institute, utilizing our influence to build bridges and reach out to different parts of the country, different parts of cities, and we're doing a great job at that. So you need to understand that as an institute, we understand what influence is about. Either here, and we will be back after this beautiful music break. Now, the song that will be played at this time is a song that carries thanksgiving for progress, recognition of divine help, and of course, it gives a sense of testimony and movement forward. It aligns naturally with what we're doing, and I want you to enjoy the song. It's a song by Judy Kay, and it's titled Omenma. Take it away, and I'll be right back after this music break. Don't go nowhere. Stay with me.
1: Are you ready for me?

0: come back from that beautiful piece of music there by Judy Kay. I love that song so very much. You know, it talks about the beautiful thing of Thanksgiving and the great things that the Lord has done in our lives. And yes, as an institute, we should be grateful, shouldn't we? We've trespassed so many states and we've crossed into Abuja. We're doing a lot. And many more will come your way. And right here in the city of Port Harcourt, we are planning that great training at a masterclass for you, the sales communication and the deal closing masterclass. So you need to sign up and let's see what this all means for us. Let's bring it together, everything that we've been talking about, right? This season is no longer just about talking. The season has gravitated from just talking to the next level. And we are trying our best we can to build systems. At this time, we're touching on different areas that are very important, expanding our professional coaching, professional training, and executive training programs, membership at the highest level. We're also reaching out to members of the federal civil servants, a civil service, reaching out to the CEOs in organizations. We're doing a whole lot as an institute, and yes, we're expanding our frontiers. We're also expanding influence beyond just where we were at. As at 30th of April, we have touched base with a lot more organizations. Funny enough, between 30th of April and now, a lot more people have approached us to say we want to be part of what you're doing at the institute, and we're grateful that you are doing a lot. We're delivering value very excellently, so we're working on influence. We're helping people who desire to increase their ability to speak, to communicate effectively and excellently. We're doing all of that, and we are training professionals at the highest levels. We're providing that very, very, very great, excellent training out there and establishing institutional presence across major towns and cities, including the Federal Capital Territory, Abuja. Yes. And because real leadership is not only about visibility, it's about impact. And that is what we are doing ceaselessly so, pushing the frontiers, ensuring that we break new grounds, we expand our reach, we reach out to you and help you become better in your communication. And this is because communication cuts across every strata of life, every walk of life. And that's why you need to get in touch with us so we can help you become better. But let me leave you with something today. Influence is no longer something you discuss. It is something you demonstrate, right? It's something you begin to demonstrate and you show a presence therein. But before I go, I'm going to say something very important to you. This Friday, the 19th of June, 2026, by 12 noon, we will be holding a very important session just for men, absolutely for men. And we will be talking about men's mental health, men's physical health, men's psychological health. We will also be talking about things that pertain to men's health in general. And we're bringing in an expert, a doctor, a very senior physician, who is very vast in these things. I am not a medical doctor. I'm not a medical person. So I'm not going to do that. It's not my stuff. I know where my limits are. And I just want to also learn. And so we have a great guy. Excuse me. We have a great guy, Dr. Aloni Alali Adolphus, who's going to be sharing with us, very importantly so, the things that will build you. As a man, the tests you need to do, the medical things you need to, you know, to touch, the things you need to prepare yourself for, so you're no longer there for your family. This is very important. And I trust that the administrator will put up that link on the chat for those who are listening to us on Grace Impact Radio. And guess what? Just pick that link, copy it, click on it, whatever, access that link. Fill out your details. It's absolutely free. Fill out your details. The link basically just asks if you have any questions you will want to ask ahead of time. And then what the questions are, you can put your questions down there. And so that we collate those questions. So when we get into the webinar, the doctor is going to be answering your questions immediately he finishes his talk with us. And it's going to be happening by 12 noon on Friday, the 19th of June, this week. 12 noon. It's we decided to pick the launch time, the launch hour, so that we can all be a part of this. And it's a men's health, men's mental health month. You need to know what the numbers are. You need to know what to do with your health. I went for a comprehensive checkup. I was with my doctor yesterday at the hospital, and they took blood samples, took urine samples, took all the samples. And yeah, they're going to be running tests. I just needed to do that because of the men's health and mental health month. I wanted to know what my numbers are. I want to know what my body is telling me on the inside. You know, a lot of men are healthy. They look okay on the outside, but they just slump and die. I heard of a man, a colleague, my wife's colleagues, you know, colleagues, neighbor, a neighbor of her, one of her colleagues. The man just, the wife was in the hospital for some issues, and the man is a very nice man, healthy all around, all over the place, doing good. And they said the man just went into the house, slept, and that was it. They woke up the next morning, his car was still parked. It was a working day. He had not left the house. The children started screaming, "Daddy, daddy, daddy." People went in. The man was dead, was on the bed. They rushed him to the hospital. They had just called out the time of death. They say he was dead before they even brought him. And that's how he just passed on. Oh, he was looking healthy, no doubt. I've heard stories like that, but this one is closer home. He was looking so healthy, so okay, so fine, just okay. But guess what? There are underlying things happening in your body. If you're listening to me right now, you're a man, I beg of you, please go check yourself out. I know there's this fear of I'm okay before doctors start telling me what I don't want to hear. Please go check yourself out and let somebody guide you through the process. Let somebody walk you through and help you recover, help you be okay. Can I tell you something, guys? Breaking news. God forbid is what we always say. But if anything happens to you, the world will not stop. If you're a woman, you're listening to me right now, plead with your husband to go check himself in the hospital. Men carry a lot of load on them, so much that, hey, if they don't check themselves out and stay alive, it's going to be a disaster. Please, brother, I'm saying this to you as a bro to bro. This is the bro code. Please respect the code. Go check yourself out in the hospital. I just did. I'm going to go get my result tomorrow. I did. I usually don't go to the hospitals. This guy sitting right behind the microphone, I'm no hospital guy. In fact, I got to the hospital. I didn't even know what my hospital number is. I had to call my wife. Please, do you know the hospital number? Please, what is the HMO code? I don't even know the HMO code. I don't know the hospital number because I don't go to the hospital. But this month, I told myself, come on. Be smart at this, man. You're not getting any younger. Go check things out, so that you know what to attend to, what to do, right? And please, if you're a guy out there, you're over 40, you're 40, please, can you stop taking fizzy drinks? Can you stop taking things that have too much sugar? I take none of that anymore. In fact, I do this. I do green tea now, exclusive green tea. I do some combination of, you know, ginger, all those things mixed together and processed. That's what I drink, yeah? I do that. I do a lot of water. I don't take fizzy drinks anymore. I don't take sweet sugar things. I've avoided all of those. I've stopped them absolutely because, you know, we're not getting any younger, man. So please, you're 40. You got to check these things out. I beg you. Please do this for your family. Do it for the bros. Do it for the code. Do it for your family. Do it for your daughters. Do it for your sons. Do it for your wife. Do it for your posterity, man. Please. And if you're listening to me, you have a brother. Tell him to go. Love you. The Institute here, we love you. And that's how it's going to be. And this is how I want to wrap up the show this morning on Find Your Voice with the Oxygen, where communication becomes influence and influence becomes execution. And remember, we are no longer just building messages. We're building impact. I'll be here next time, particularly next week, same time. 10 a.m. West African time, in case you're elsewhere in the world, different time zone. We do it here at 10 o'clock West African time. And I plead with you, stay with us, join us right here on this beautiful station, Grace Impact Radio, where we give you word, music, and entertainment. And we also provide you the Find Your Voice show and many other shows that we bring on this radio station. We will always be here to give you value. Next week, we'll go deeper. But don't forget, Friday this week, the Men's Health webinar. It's absolutely free. Just pick up that link right now, fill that info, and as much as you can, be a part of the webinar, and we will be so excited. If the link is not coming through, check the WhatsApp number. Just chat up the global administrator. He will provide you the link. You fill it in case you have any question. The link is majorly to take questions that you may have, so that the doctor will tabulate and prepare all the questions ahead of time. That's the whole idea. So just go click the link. It's not for anything big. Just fill out the details there. Put your questions if you have any. And then at the end of the link, at the end of the form, you just click. It's just a form that has three or four questions, you know, for you to fill out details if you have any question. Click it, and then there's a link you will see. Click that link, the final link at the end of the form. It will take you, after you submit, the link will appear. It will take you to the WhatsApp group. In that WhatsApp group, we're going to drop the Zoom link for you to join the Zoom webinar. Please be a part of this. I love you. I want the best for you. I want all the men to stay healthy, because we're an endangered species. Take it from me or leave it. And that's it from me. Dogba. Wherever I go, life flows, because I hold the four aces. Ciao, ciao. Have a blessed day and a beautiful week ahead. Thank you. See you around next week.
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And this is eternal life, that they know you, the only true God, and Jesus Christ whom you have sent. 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This is the God I've walked with, talked with, the God I truly know.

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2: Tonight, let's open our Bible quickly to Jeremiah 17. We are going to have two openings, Jeremiah 17 and then Hebrew 11 verse 6. Jeremiah 17, I'm going to read from verse 5. The book of Jeremiah 17 from verse 5. Thus saith the Lord, cursed be the man that trusteth in man, and making flesh his arm, and whose heart departed from the Lord. For he shall be like the heat of the desert, and shall not see when good cometh, but shall inhabit the parched places in the wilderness, in a salt land and not inhabited. Blessed is the man that trusteth in the Lord, and whose hope the Lord is, for he shall be as a tree planted by the waters, and that spreadeth out her roots by the river, and shall not see when heat cometh, but her leaf shall be green, and shall not be careful in the year of drought, neither shall cease from yielding fruit. Let's go to Hebrews chapter 11. Familiar verse, Hebrew chapter 11 and verse 6. But without faith, it is impossible to please him. For he that cometh to God must believe that he is, and that he is a rewarder of them that diligently seek him. I'll be seeking tonight on what I've titled, When Faith Fails. When faith fails, let's bow our hearts. Father, we thank you because your word is already anointed. Thank you because you are passing through me tonight, through the utterance of thy word to your people, to touch, to heal, to deliver, to set free. While I speak, oh God, there are questions in their hearts. While I speak, Father God, it's only you that can answer those questions. And I give you liberty to do only that which you alone can do. And we covenant in advance that the glory, the honor, the adoration is ascribed to you. And all that believe the prayer shout a loud amen. Amen. A louder amen. Amen. I'm a firm believer that we are beginning to climax the age. And as we begin to climax the age, we're going to experience the greatest manifestation of the power of God that the church has ever known. You see, you will be deceived to think that you've seen all that God will ever do. That's a lie. Our God is a God of progression, moving from glory unto glory unto glory. There are several things that God is yet to do in these last days that we have not seen. Hear me, child of God, if anyone telling you that you have come to the end of the road, that's a lie. The plans and purposes of God concerning you are huge, and the devil cannot violate it. He has a predetermined plan for you before the foundation of the world. Our God does not function like men who, before they get into anything, they first of all ensure that everything is so.

And if he began it, he will perfect it. And I want to tell you that the devil is too late in the day. The devil cannot destroy what in time, what God has perfected in eternity. You have already been concluded. You have already been concluded and you are now in the drama of life. Whatever the devil is doing is not going to violate the plan of God concerning you. For he whom he did foreknow, he did predestinate to be conformed to the image of his son, that he may be first among many brethren. And those whom he predestinated, them he called. Those he called, he glorified, he justified. Those he justified, he glorified. You have been called to glory. The devil cannot stop your purpose. Hallelujah. So glory is your destination. You will not see shame. You will not see reproach. You will not see disappointment. You will get to your destiny. Hallelujah. So you must settle certain things in your spirit. Why I have to let you know these things now is up front is for you to understand that the devil has come out of the closet. He's not pulling punches. He intends to take you out. And you must grow from the dimension of faith. Faith is important. From what we've read, the devil is at work. You can see him on the streets. He's in the seat of power. He's all over the place in families. He's in church. He's in the schools. And his intention is still the same. To steal, kill, and destroy. He tends to take you out so that you will not fulfill the destiny that God has proposed. But the devil is a liar. God punish the devil. You will fulfill God's purpose in the name of Jesus. When faith fails, does faith fail? Yes. The Bible tells us without faith, it's impossible to please God. And so we need faith. We are saved through faith. And that not of ourselves is the gift of God, lest any man should boast. Ephesians 2, 8 to 9. Faith is important. He said we understand through faith that the things were created were not made out of the things that do appear. You must know God in his nowness. God is now. If you don't know him now, you can never know him. Because the Bible says, God is not was or will be. Is now or never. Faith is now. And so for you to access the resources of heaven, you need faith. Very important. By faith, Abraham, he left the land of nothing and followed God, not knowing where he was going. And today, he's the father of he's our patriarch. By faith, he offered his son Isaac, the only son. By faith, Noah built an ark when there was nothing. No rain yet in the land. But he trusted God. He believed God. By faith, Abel offered a more excellent sacrifice. By faith, Moses forsook Egypt, refused to be called the son of Pharaoh's daughter, and followed his people ready to suffer the afflictions of sin for a moment. By faith, we have women that have their dead children brought to life. The violence of the sword was stopped. They quenched the violence of fire. The edge of the sword was stopped. They shot the mouth of a lion through faith. And so, without faith, you really cannot function as a believer. But what do you do when faith fails? How do you intend to stand? Because, you know, Bishop Bismarck, like Dr. Mensah just said, you just left off hanging. You must finish that message. I don't like to be hanging. Please, let us land. Hallelujah.

0: Africa is about to experience a type of move we've never seen. I'm excited to be an African. Hallelujah! Who would have believed that in our own time we will be able to host such conferences? Who would have believed that the things we run to America to look for is happening in our very eyes? Who would have believed? There is a transition. My fear is that I don't want any of us to miss it, because you are not ready to be positioned. I believe there is going to be a emergence of dead men, because those who will carry this anointing of these last days are men that are ready to die. Except a corner we fall to the ground and die, he that abideth alone. When you die, you bring forth much fruits. God is looking for dead men and women. People who are not willing to go by what they see or hear or taste, but they are willing to go by what God said. They are willing to lay down their lives. Hallelujah. Amen. Faith fails. I hear Jesus the other day telling Peter. He said, Peter, Satan has desired to have you and to sift you as a wheat. But I've prayed for you that your faith does not fail. I prayed so that your faith will not fail. He said, not that you will not be attacked. In fact, the root translation of that very passage says, Satan has sent in a requisition voucher and demanded that you should be sifted as a wheat. And he has been authorized. But I have prayed for you, so that when this happens, you can still hold on to your faith. Amen. Hallelujah. Amen. That shows that faith can fail. And the scripture says again, James was speaking to us in James 1:6-8, talking about asking for wisdom. He said, if you lack wisdom, ask from God, and ask in faith, not in wavering. For he that wavered like a wave of the sea tossed by every wind, let not that man think he will receive anything from God, which means your faith can fail. And he says again, Peter was writing to Timothy in chapter 1:18-19, talking about the presbytery laying hands on you. He said, that when hands are laid on you, you take the prophetic word and begin to war a good warfare, holding faith with a good conscience, which some have let go of faith and have made a shipwreck. When you let it go, there will be a shipwreck. So faith fails. Scripture says in Hebrews 10:35, cast not away therefore your confidence, which has great recompense of reward. For you have need of patience, that after you have done the will of God, you will receive the promise. For we are not of them that draw back unto perdition, but to believe to the saving of our soul. Are you hearing what I'm telling you? Hebrews 4:14. He said, we do not have a high priest that cannot be touched with feeling of our infirmities. He said, because you have that high priest, hold on to the profession. You should hold it on. That means I can let it go. Hebrews 10:23. He said, hold fast the confession of your faith. For faithful is he that promised. So you see, faith can fail. And so the question is, it's not about you having faith. Because I perceive that we need another dimension of grace to confront what is coming against the church. The devil wants the church to be taken out. You know, the more the confrontation is because about the glory that God is about to reveal. And I don't want to be a spectator. I don't want to be alive and stay. And God will say, I used to be. I want to be at the cutting edge of his agenda and plans and intentions for us in these last days. How can you be alive? Is the worst thing that can happen to you as a believer, that you are alive and God will be doing great and mighty things and you will not be a part of it. It's better you are dead. You It's better you are dead than not alive. I'm telling you the truth. So you see, you need a new positioning. Faith is confidence. Faith is confidence. But there is another dimension God intends for us to take our faith to. What do you do when you are told, fast, you fasted, pray, you prayed, live a good Christian life, you did, be committed, you are committed, praise God, you praise God, give an offering, you did, do all the things that the scripture said, and you did them, and it seems as if nothing is working. You'll be surprised how many people have turned their back to God and say, God has failed. I come to tell you in ICGC, our God is still the living God. He's still the Alpha, the Omega, the beginning, the end, the first and last. When he shuts, no one opens. When he opens, no one shuts. God can never fail. In the beginning, God is the Alpha. When he has spoken, that's final. Let the devil do whatever he wants. He's still the Omega. His word stands forever and ever. Somebody shout hallelujah.
1: Hallelujah.
0: I say shout hallelujah.
1: Hallelujah.
0: What do you do with all your commitment, with all your goodies, good things, and you seem not to get in anywhere? Brother, my, what do I do? We move over to trust. Faith is different from trust. The Bible says, cursed is the man that trusteth in man. Many of us trust in men. But I come tonight to tell you the best of men are still men. Jesus said, I refuse to commit myself to man. I love men. I love relationships. By the way, I cherish the relationship we have. That's why I keep coming to the Council of African Apostles. We need relationships. I've found out in my many years of ministry that no one single ministry can accomplish all that God has ordained. If you think that way, you are fooling yourself. No, I don't care how big your ministry is. I don't care how big and what you are doing all over the world. One ministry can never. God gave us different parts. And we must respect those parts that have been given. Are you hearing what I'm telling? When you come around people like Dr. Tabil, you see excellence. You see authority. You see precision. All kinds of things. You see wisdom. Ever before I met him, I already knew he's speaking to great minds all over the places. So you see, when you come to such people, you want to tap into what God has given to them. They say, Brother Mike, why is it you are always at the cutting edge? Because I refuse to accept that I know everything. I'm humble enough to know I don't know everything. That I still need to learn more, especially from the new generation that is coming. Because the Bible says as we begin to climax the age, knowledge will increase. That means there will be greater revelation. There will be revelations that were not there when we started. And so what do I do? In order to be at the cutting edge, I must be humble to get their tapes, get their books, and listen to what God's saying now. But when you are arrogant and think you've got it all together, you'll be preaching, but you'll be in the bookshelf. You'll be a used to be. You will not be relevant to the generation we are in because you don't know what's going on. So it's important for you to understand these things. Praise the Lord. So you see, we need something fresh. We need something higher than just walking by faith. We need what we call trust. And trust is commitment. Now I am committed. The other day, God called a conference with Satan. And called this conference concerning Job. I never invited him. And he said, Satan, where are you coming from? He said, Satan replied, I'm holding sway on the earth. I'm in charge. I'm control. I'm throwing my weight all over the earth. And God said, no, no, no. Have you considered my servant Job? that I see have one who is not submissive to you. He said, which one? He said, Job. So, how do you expect me to fight him? You have blessed him. Not only have you blessed him, you have hedged him around. I can't touch him. That's a powerful revelation. The devil knows that he cannot touch you. Hallelujah! You are untouchable. No devil can destroy your family. No devil can destroy your business. No devil can destroy your finance. No devil can destroy your ministry. Somebody shout hallelujah. He said, you have surrounded him and hedged him around. How can I touch him? If you remove the hedge, I'll touch him. God said, look, I have faith in the stuff I put in him. Say, go and touch him, but don't touch his soul. And without any warning, bam, his health was attacked. Bam, his business was attacked. Bam, family, everything gone. Historians, Bible historians say within 9 months, all these things happened. And quick succession. If you are Job, what will you do? I know we have preached Job in many ways because by virtue of Bible interpretations, we can say, you see, Job said, the thing I greatly feared. Now, it's okay. It will fit in into homiletics and all that. But understand that Job didn't know any person other than God. It is God I am serving. And I don't know any person. And so, for this thing to be happening to him, he said, well, naked I came, naked I'm going. But he said something. He said, one thing I know. I can't understand why this attack on my life. I can't explain it. I've always served God all the days of my life. I've committed my family to serve God. I can't understand why this challenge is coming. But one thing I know, Job 13, 15, he said, though he slay me, I will still trust him. I am committed. It's not about whether I get anything from him or not. If I reject him, where will I go? That's the level God wants to take us. If I reject him, where will I go? Cursed is a man that trusted in man. Why? Man has margin for failure. Even when they are sincere. For instance, your uncle can say, I'm going to be in charge of your education. From primary to tertiary institution. Or set up a business for you. But by reason of mortality, he may be unable to fulfill it. Man can tell you, I'm going to be at the meeting by 8 o'clock. The traffic could stop him. So you see, if your trust is only in man, you'll be disappointed. That's why Jeremiah said, blessed is the man that maketh God his trust. Empowered to succeed. Empowered to overcome challenges. Is the man that maketh God his trust. He say he will be like a tree planted by the rivers of water. His leaves will never wither. And whatsoever he doeth shall prosper. That's the dimension where God wants to take us. Where circumstances will not hinder your destiny. Where challenges and satanic assailants will not hinder your destiny. Because you are trusting God. God, I am committed to you. Whether you do it or not, I am committed. It does not matter whether there is food on the table or not. I am committed. God is looking for a margins of dead men and women. Men and women who are not moved by things, but who are moved by the fact that they have a relationship with God. That's the people that will carry this end time anointing. It's a heavy anointing that will be confrontational. We are going to march into Satan's territory. God wants your loins to be girt with truth. Put on the breastplate of righteousness. Let your feet be shod with preparation of gospel of peace. Take on the shield of faith and helmet of salvation. And begin to march into Satan's territory. Let him know you have come to pursue, overtake, and recover all. Lift up your hand and shout hallelujah. In the world, do you think the devil will play dead and watch you take what belongs to you? Who told you that? Who lied to you? Have you forgotten his assignment? The thief cometh not, but for to steal, to kill, and to destroy. He's looking for who to devour. Now note, looking for who. That means he doesn't devour every person. Hear me, I come to pour my heart to you. I tell people all over the world, I'm not looking for where to preach. I have no point to prove to any person. If anyone doesn't believe me as a man of God, this is fault. I pass that stage. When I go to a place, I want to deposit anointing in your life that will take you to the purpose of God. We are not here playing games. When I saw the lineup of ministers, I know we are here for a serious purpose. Are you hearing what I'm telling you? Though he slay me, I will still trust him. Lord, I am committed. And they kept on pushing him, his friends, trying to make him deny God. See, all the days of my life will I wait until my change. He said, don't push me. He told them, you are too late in the day to make me change my mind. I'll keep on waiting for him until my change comes. You know, if believers understand this, this illegal and rebellious transfer of membership to churches will stop. What we are having is church transfer and not evangelism. People moving from one fad to the other. When you have discovered a church that preaches the word, sit down and be taught. Sit down and be taught. Come to me, ye that labor and heavy laden, and I'll give you rest, salvation. Take my yoke upon you. That's your responsibility. And learn of me, and you'll find rest to your soul. And he says, for my yoke is easy. My burden is light. Take my yoke and learn. Let me teach you submission. Let me teach you how I do what I do. But a lot of people are not willing to take the yoke. You are looking for magic, quick fix. Quick kenke. Are you following what I'm telling you? If the kenke is not coming very fast, I may have to move to the other side. The devil is a liar. God punish him. No more moving from place to place. Somebody shout, I am committed. Say it again, I am committed. And all his friends began to say all manner of things. And he said to them in Job 19:15, I know my Redeemer lives. He said, it's a knowing. It's not a religious exercise or ritual. I know it. He said, I may not be able to explain everything, but there's a Noah in my Noah. A knowing inside my Noah. That my Redeemer what? So I am committed. And they were looking at him. And they kept on speaking. He said, well, in Job 23:10, he said to them, listen, when he has tried me, he said, I'm going to come out better. I will come forth as gold. He said, I have come to a commitment and dedication to this God, and I understand the way he functions. That even he uses the devil's tool to perfect me. So devil, fire your best shot. When he has tried me, I will come forth as what? All through the Bible is plastered and laced with men and women who came to that point of commitment. They refused to give in to anything. What do you think that made a book to be dedicated to a Moabitess by the name Ruth? Ruth and Orpah had the same experience. Married in the same place. Had the same experience with the Lord God of Israel. And then a shaking came. And Orpah went back. And no one has ever heard about her again. But here comes Ruth. He said, I don't understand. I know that the future looks bleak, but listen, Naomi, I am following you because you have introduced me to the Lord God of Israel. Yes, there may be no husband, but I am going to follow you all the days of my life. Where you go, I will go. Where you lodge, I will lodge. Your people shall be my people. Your God, the Almighty God, will be my God. Where you are buried, I will be buried. Somebody shout hallelujah. When she did that, the God of divine arrangement the God of divine happenings went ahead of her and said, I'm going to introduce this young girl to her kinsman redeemer. It was not Naomi who introduced Ruth to Boaz. It was God. Read your Bible. They got to Bethlehem, Judah. Said, I want to go and help my mother-in-law. Let me go out and look for some things to buy. And the scripture says, it happened. The steps of a good man. Hallelujah. He could have entered every other farm, but that very one. The God of divine happiness said, I had your commitment. How can you be committed to me and fail? He ordered the steps into Boaz's farm. And it also happened that Boaz was related to Elimelech. It happened to be that he was the richest man in that land. And from then on, Boaz began to speak on her behalf. Boaz was the one who organized everything. Today, when you check Matthew chapter 1, I think from verse 5, you will see Ruth. You will not see those holy, holy people. Ruth, who committed, her name came out in the lineage of Jesus. Commitment. Where he goes, I will go. Where he lodge, I will lodge. If that car you have been believing for doesn't come, what do you do? If that husband, that wife, that building doesn't come, what do you do? God of divine happenings. The other day, Haman said, Mordecai said, I will not bow to Haman. I am a Hebrew. We don't bow to idols. We respect people, but we pay homage to God. We won't bow to human beings. And Haman said, I'm going to kill you, not only you, everything about you, but God of divine happiness. You can't be committed to God and lose. Hallelujah! All the plans were put in place, conspiracy perfected. And suddenly, God of divine happiness said to Haman, enough is enough. The very gallows you dug to destroy Haman and to destroy Mordecai will be the one that will kill you. And I love what Zeresh, the wife of Haman, said. Say, honey, if this guy you intend to destroy is a Hebrew, is a Jew, covenant man, he said, you have made the greatest mistake. You have started falling. He said, honey, you know, I have to tell you the truth. If no one tells you the truth, no other person will tell you. I must tell you. If this man is a Jew, you have already started falling in his presence. And you will never rise again. All those who have risen against you, they will fall. I said they will fall. They will fall. Whatever is challenging your destiny, the forces of darkness, influences of the devil, voodoos and occult world, I come tonight prophetically to declare, let them fall. Let them fall. You will not die prematurely. You will be celebrated. You will not die on song. You will not see disgrace. You will not be embarrassed. Lift up your hand and shout hallelujah. Sit down, sit down. The other day, Nebuchadnezzar rose up in Daniel chapter 3, became arrogant and braggadocious. Forgot that is God that lifts up and brings down. Said everyone in the kingdom must worship idol. And these three Hebrew rascals, spiritual rascals, he said, I don't know if other Jews, but we are of a different species. You see, I'm weary of people saying I'm a Christian. Everyone can claim to be a Christian. We are looking for Christians who are truly Christians. Born again to their spirit in their bones. Everything about them is born again. All these artificial born again. I'm tired. Dr. Otabili, you know, this is the problem we are having back in Nigeria. And I've said it in different fora, and I'm not ashamed. We have biggest gatherings, big meetings. Every biggie, you see it in Nigeria. What do you mean by biggie? Big prayer meetings, Nigeria. Big crusades, Nigeria. The biggest church in UK, Nigeria. Biggest in Europe, Nigeria. The largest church auditorium, Nigeria. But I get confused when it is not translated in the society. Let's be honest. Something is wrong. You go to a national assembly. Who are the people there? James and Johns and Jonas. Honestly, I celebrate you Ghanaians. The other day I was talking to one of the leading ministers in this country. He said to me, you will have zero tolerance level of corruption. It's true. I heard the other day somebody sold $40,000+ and you were making noise. That is... Hallelujah. Only 47,000. You are making noise. We have graduated. We have come beyond that. Hallelujah. We've gone past that. You check the internet. Information is everywhere. People steal the billions of dollars. And they'll be walking the streets as if nothing happened. If it doesn't bother you, it bothers me as a man of God. That means something is wrong in the messages. Something is wrong about our discipleship. They before you conduct a service, they are the first to be seated at the front seat. And they leave that service and go to commit all kinds of atrocity involving all high level occultism. That's why we need the emergence of dead men. Dead men, dead to this world. Men that are saying, listen, if I perish, I perish. That's what Esther said. That I'm ready to die. I will change the king's law. If I perish, I perish. And when Esther stepped in the presence of the king, hear me, you are a king, you said it. When she stepped in the presence of the king didn't see her as the wife. He saw her as Queen Esther. Royalty talks to royalty. Hallelujah. You say, what do you want? You are royalty. This law cannot be effective in you. You have divine immunity. What do you want me to do? When you take your royal position, every other law will bow to you. Somebody shout hallelujah. In Daniel 3:12, he said, they told Nebuchadnezzar, there are certain Jews. That means it's not all the Jews. Certain. That certain is a qualification. He said they are different. Those men are something else. They have fire in their eyes. And they said they will not bow. We threatened them they would die. Say, we are already dead. Say, you can't kill a dead man. I'm already dead. The king heated the furnace 7 times and said, look at the furnace. Even those who were hitting the furnace were burnt in their very eyes. And the king said, are you changing your mind? He said, no. He said, this issue is already settled, king. We are not discussing it. We are not careful to answer you about this issue. Our God is able to deliver us. And the king was looking at it. He said, but let me tell you, king, I've not finished. Hold your peace. If he chooses not to, we will still not bow. We are committed. Are you hearing what I'm telling you? Hallelujah! You must understand that the God that you and I serve does not do any wrong. Whatever he does is good. Are you hearing? Many of us have a perception of how God should work. Deliverance is not only when there is absence of problem. Real deliverance is when God allows you because he's the boss. Say, the devil, fire your best shot. And he sits back and laughs at the devil. Because that was what happened. They threw them into the burning fiery furnace. But ever before they got there, he was already there with them. Somebody shout hallelujah. And he said to them, and the king was agitated. He said, what am I seeing? Was surprised. Hear me, ICGC conference, Greater Works 2011. You will spring a surprise. I say you will spring a surprise. They expect you to die, but you are coming out better. You will be bigger and better. You will be bigger and better. Hallelujah! We threw in 3 men, but we saw 4. As your God of supernatural, you said it well. If people in their natural mind want to understand how Africa will overtake the world, they will say it will not work. Because the world is developed. But when you understand 1,000 years is like a day in the sight of God, there is an acceleration in the spirit. When we talk about we are entered satellite age, technology, speed of light, do you think it's only about technology? It's also about spirit. Certain things will take a bam, bam, bam, bam, bam. God will give you a bam. I said, God will give you a bam. You say, what is a bam? Today, you are a poor man. The next day, you are signing in millions. Hallelujah. That's what happened. The king was astonished. There is an emergence of men, and I see them all over this place, who will astonish the kingdoms of this world. By the time the hand of God will seize them, the rulers of this world will be forced to say of a truth that God is a different God. Because they changed the testimony of Nebuchadnezzar. He said, truly, the God in which these 3 boys trusted, committed themselves to, is a true and living God. And they were promoted. Church, there's so much I can show you in the scriptures. The time will not permit me. But let me talk about my dear friend, Paul the Apostle. What is it that made him unique? What is it that made him outstanding? Why are we still talking about Paul today? Paul caught that revelation. He came to a point where he understood that if he would be effective as he should and fulfill the purpose of God, he had to die. See, we are the circumcision that worship God in spirit and have no confidence in the flesh. If anyone has reason to have confidence in the flesh, he say, I more circumcised the 8th day of the stock of Israel, of the tribe of Benjamin. He said, concerning the zeal, righteousness by the law, I persecuted the church. He said, concerning the law, I was a Pharisee. He said, concerning zeal, I persecuted the church. He said, but one day, on the road to Damascus, I had never respected any man because of my knowledge. I was a lawyer. I was astute. Sat under the best Jewish rabbis. I know the law. But on the road to Damascus, something happened to me. He said, I saw a sun, S-O-N, brighter than S-U-N, that shone on me. And I fell on my face for the first time. By the time I got up, I called him Lord. What would you have me do? And he said to me, from this moment forward, you'll be told what to do. And I was led by hand because God blinded my eyes for 3 days. What does that mean? Saul, from this day forward, you will not function in the flesh. You function in the spirit. I want you to see from my perspective. You must see from my realm if you must fulfill my destiny. He said, he sent a brother by the name Ananias and he laid hands on me. And from then onwards, I never turned my back. I committed myself to him. They wanted me dead, but I kept on preaching. They said, Paul, it's over with you. I kept on preaching. They told me, don't enter Jerusalem. I said, I'm ready to die. Whatever it takes, I'm ready to die. And he said to the church in Corinth, seeing we have this ministry, as we have received mercy, we faint not. But have denounced the hidden things of dishonesty, not walking in craftiness, nor handling the word of God deceitfully, but by manifestation of the truth, commended ourselves to every man's conscience in the sight of God. He said, if our gospel be hid, it is hid to them that are lost, in whom the God of this world have blinded the minds of those who believe not. Let the light of the glorious gospel of Christ will shine unto them. He said, we preach not ourselves, but Christ Jesus the Lord, and we are your servants for Christ's sake. That God who commanded light to shine out of darkness has shined in our hearts to give the light of the knowledge of the glory of God in the face of Jesus Christ. He said, don't be deceived at my stature. We have this treasure in an earthen vessel that the excellency of power may not be of men but of God. He said, we are troubled on every side but not distressed, perplexed but not in despair, persecuted but not forsaken, cast down but not destroyed, bearing the bath in our body, the death of Christ, that is life, may be made manifest in our mortal body. I die daily, but the more I die, the more the life is released. We having the same spirit of faith, as it is written. I believe and have spoken. We believe, we speak. Child of God, let the redeemed of the Lord say so. I am tired of believers closing their mouth. I come to ICGC to tell you, if you close your mouth, you die. Open your mouth or die. The devil will want to shut your mouth. Declare your faith at the faith of obstacles. I am the righteousness of God in Christ. I am more than conqueror. What I bind on earth is bound in heaven. What I lose on earth is loose in heaven. I am God's workmanship, a special species of being that has never existed before. I've been quickened. I've been raised. I've been made to sit together with the Lord at the right hand. I live under an open heaven. I cannot fail. Whosoever is born of God overcometh the world. This is the victory that overcomes the world, even our faith. Somebody shout hallelujah.

Understand, though the devil may be hitting your body, the inward man is getting stronger. Our light affliction is for a moment, is subject to change. What's your situation? It must change. You will get that job. They will conduct your wedding in this church. You will buy that car. You will build that house. Whatever they say cannot be done will be done. While we look not at the things which we see, but at the things which we do not see. For what we see is temporary. What we do not see is eternal. All things are possible to him that believeth. Commitment. Move from confidence to commitment. Lord, I am committed to this church. I don't care what the ushers do. I came to worship you. I don't care what the greeters do or the choir director. I am committed. There is no other home for me except ICGC. Commitment. Check the Bible. Those who come to that point where they say, Lord, I may not understand it all, but I know you. You are faithful. I go with you. They can never be disappointed. That's the truth. Finally, Peter the apostle understood it. He went to fish with the right tool, with the right boat, the right time, the right partner. Went, had all the things right, caught nothing. One encounter with the master. Now, watch this, watch this. He said, I don't understand it. You're not a fisherman, you're a carpenter. See, when I read that passage of the Bible, I say to our congregations, if only they can understand that we don't speak from the level of ordinary knowledge. You can stand right in that pulpit and speak something a medical doctor cannot understand. All you need to do is to believe it, catch on with it, and it will happen. Are you following what I'm saying? It didn't make sense when Jesus said, cast your net in the morning. That's the wrong time. So stop trying to put yourself on the level of ordinary mere men. God willing, tomorrow I'll be speaking to you on taking responsibility. We quit walking like mere men. Enough of that. Things don't have to happen the way it happened to others. To you, you are different. And he said, nevertheless, at your word, let me trust you. He caught a drought. Now watch this. They caught so much fish that their boat began to sink, and then he called his friends and they came, rescued the fishes, and then the scripture says, I think in verse 11, and they forsook all. I thought you are looking for fish. They say no. Laying a hold of you is more important. Somebody shout hallelujah. Tonight, under this awesome presence, I release the spirit of commitment. A type of commitment that is irrevocable. That will make you pursue, overtake, and recover all. I release it upon your life now. Receive it now. I rebuke every discouragement, every frustration, every confusion, every depression, every distraction. I rebuke it in the name of Jesus. Let a fresh fire come upon your life.
a dimension of glory that you have never known. That when we leave this conference, you will be the next happening. No, somebody hear me. You will be the next happening. It will affect your business. It will affect your finance. It will affect your academics. It will affect your ministry. It will affect your womb. It will affect your health. Receive it in the name of Jesus. Thank you, Lord. Lift up your hands and begin to thank Him. Begin to thank Him.

Oh, what a word. Oh, what a word. What a word. What a word. What a word. Before we take the offering, why don't you just spend the next 2-3 minutes talking to God and making your own commitment to the Lord, vowing to Him to stay faithful, to remain. No matter what happens, you may lose everything, but you still hold on to Jesus. No matter what. No matter what. No matter what. No matter what happens. Just talk to the Lord. Just talk to the Lord. Just talk to the Lord. Oh, yes.

We commit to you, Lord. We commit, we commit, we commit, we commit. We commit to trust you. We commit to trust you. We commit to trust you. Hallelujah. Give the Lord praise, and you may be seated.

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Today we are bringing a very exciting discussion and topic that you are going to enjoy with respect to the topic of our children. You know, children are very paramount, but before I proceed, my name is Barrister Chinyereza Mama, a legal practitioner based in Port Harcourt. I am going to anchor this section with my colleague, Barrister Ernest. But before we move into the topic, remember what legal matter is all about. If you have any question with respect to the topic we have treated so far on your rights, fundamental human rights, any of your rights or tenant agreements, anything bothers on tenants, anything bothers on your rights, anything bothers on you don't know how to do or you don't know how to go about it, just anything concerning law, please don't hesitate to forward it to our chat box on Grace 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Then we are, this afternoon we are going to look at we are going to go on a very short break. When we come back, we are going to kick off with the topic. Stay tuned.

0: Welcome back. This is a Grace in Patria Radio, your online station. Yeah, as I said earlier on, here in the studio with me is a colleague, and he wants to please say hi to the listener. Okay.
1: Good afternoon, our listeners. We are happy to be here. We hope that this edition will bring you a lot of enlightenment. Stay tuned. My name is Ernest Obasi.
0: Thank you, Cancel. Yeah, as I said, we're going to look at child's rights. Number one is we're going to look at, are states government doing enough to implement the Child's Rights Act across Nigeria? That is the first question we are going to look at. But before we go into the question, we are going to look at what is the Child's Act, what is it all about? That is the child's rights. Then I'm going to define the child's rights, which says that child's rights are the fundamental rights and freedom that belongs to every child simply because they are human beings. And these rights are designed to ensure that these children, they survive, they develop. Also, protection and participation of children in society. And you can agree with me that in Nigeria, rights are protected under the Children Act, are protected under the Child Rights Act in 2003. The Constitution of the Federal Republic of Nigeria 1999, an international instrument such as the United Nations Convention on the Rights of Child and the African Charter on the Rights and Welfare of the Child, are also spelled out to enable us to know the rights and obligation of these children. And these rights that are enshrined in this section I mentioned is also include the right to life, right to survival of the children, the rights on how the children will be developed, then rights to their name and nationality, that's right to education, right to their health care, right to parental care and protection, right to freedom from discrimination, right to protection from abuse, negligence, exploitation, child labor. And you can agree with me that we child labor came up, it was last week we celebrated child labors. We also discussed the importance and why the Nigerians should stop the child labor. Last 2 weeks, yes, it was celebrated all over the world, the child labor, the implication, disadvantage, and so on and so forth. And also this right, as I was saying, this right includes right to dignity and respect, also right to education, then right to express view on matters affecting them. Why is this trust right implemented? Why is it implemented? Someone will say, how can children have rights? Yes, they have to, because they are human beings. As I said earlier on, they have to express their feeling. That's why at times, if you don't give them their right, or if you don't implement such rights, you see them behaving abnormal. Some of them are very sensitive. They are very smart in reasoning. They will ask you, why are you doing this to me? And why this thing happening to me? So it's very, very good that we allow these children outside their rights in a law, at times law court, or through the person that takes care of them, to enable them to feel like human being. Then we now go further to say, this child, how do we implement it so that these children will have to see, so that we have a voice? And remember, these children have a juvenile court, what we call juvenile court. Juvenile court is especially established for these children. This is a child's court, the children's court, where their rights can be exercised. And also we have family court. Family court is not mainly for children, rather it's also where you can establish the right of those children, where their rights can be given to them. Because in a divorce matter, when you go to court with your spouse, the court will not even ask you, why did you come here? What the paramount thing court will ask you is, how are you going to take care of those children? How are you going to bring them up? Who is going to be in a custody? Who is going to take care of those children? That's the paramount thing. The work of the court is to ensure that these rights are protected, these children are protected, and their rights is being given to them. And before I proceed with this talk, let me allow my learned colleague to throw more light on the child's right before we now go

0: start saying whether how children, whether government is doing enough to implement these child rights in Nigeria. Thank you.
1: Okay, I understand how passionate women can be when we're talking about child rights and all of that. So, but we have to look at some fundamental issues with the child rights. Those issues are issues like, from your definition, you've already mentioned the survival and the education of the children. When we come to the survival of the children, inclusive inside the survival of the child is the health, medical well-being and medical care of the child. And the Child Rights Act 2003 clearly states that it is obligatory on parents to make sure that they take care of their children. In fact, it becomes a criminal act where a parent neglects or disregards the health of a child and continue to do something else. When we talk about education, you know, a whole lot is happening within the circle of the child rights when it comes to the issue of education, because one of the fundamental rights of a child is education. You see that in our country today, there is a lot of stories, news about children being carried from school in large numbers and they are transported out of school and all of that. And this happened even in 2014, and the United Nations, seeing all of this, stated that, look, we cannot, because education is the fundamental right of a child, we cannot continue to keep quiet and watch children carried in large numbers out of classrooms and not do anything. So they brought out the safe education system, the safe school system, which says that every school must have a security that will attend to the children at the time when the school is on and even when the school have dismissed, so that the story of children being carried in large numbers as is happening in our country today does not always pop up. And there were budget from United International Organizations like UN for this particular purpose, and in most countries in sub-Saharan Africa we are beneficiaries of this particular grant, which Nigeria is inclusive. So one now begin to wonder today, why is it that this safe school thing is not being implemented in Nigeria? You see most of our schools, particularly public school, they are very porous. People can walk in and walk out. In fact, you can even go into a public school and walk into the school and even walk around the whole school and go out without somebody accosting you to say, who are you looking for? So yeah, it doesn't fall in line with that safe school idea of the UN and also part of the Child Rights Act, which, you know, by extension, part of the Child Rights Act, which, or part of the child rights, which say that the child have a right to education, right to good medical. Today, we cannot say that our public institutions of health are offering the best of medical care so that the child will get the best of medical attention when the child goes to that particular institution for medical attention. So it's a worrying situation, and that is why, you know, discussing this child right act is one that when you discuss it in line with our reality in Nigeria, you see that is a topic that should be, or rather, I don't know, I don't know how to put it, a topic that should not come up for discussion in our country, because it appears we are not even ready for the rights of children. We are not ready to give them the best of education. We are not ready to give them the best of medical. We are not ready to give them survival. You know, is the right of children is obscured, is almost non-existent. Sometimes you see children have to join their parents to go and hawk or go and go to market to sell so that they can make money to survive, which is not supposed to be so. So when you see all of these issues going on in our society, the concomitant effect of all of these matters tells you that this is a country that is not ready for child rights, our children, even though we have children in our society.
0: Thank you very much. Yeah, my colleague just said that this is a country that doesn't have children at heart. But we are here today to enlighten us more that these children have rights, and this right must be exercised. We should not neglect it. We should not neglect it to say, they don't. They have rights. And if you implement this right, you see them, you are giving them more backbone. Then before we go into another discussion, we're going to say, state government doing enough? Are state government doing enough to implement this child's rights?
1: Well, you see, when we talk about state government, you know, a whole lot has to be put into consideration. The issue of domestication of this Child Rights Act in the various states, particularly given that we run a federating unit, you know, federating unit and the system and all of that, you discover that the way the child rights is implemented in the South, most states in the South, is not the same way it's implemented in most states in the North. The moment you go past Benue and you enter somewhere like Nasarawa State, and you begin to see children carrying bowls in the streets. They call them almajiri, and in fact that is the biggest bank for recruitment for banditry and terrorism and Boko Haram. That's where they get, in fact is where they get how would I put it, is academy. It's the academy. That is what feeds the soldiers, the full soldiers of banditry, of terrorism, of Boko Haram, those people that we call almajiri in those streets. You see little children, 5, 6, and that is why you can understand, that's why somebody that said I'm fighting for Islamic cause can go to a school in Ibadan and carry a 6-year-old, because he doesn't understand what you're saying. It doesn't make sense to him that a child of 6 years should be properly taken good care of. You didn't just take those ones that are 14, 13, maybe that can survive a little of harsh realities. You take a 6-year-old or maybe a 7-year-old, and you take that same 7-year-old and you tie him like the way you're tied, because they're already used to exposing children of that age in their own region to a certain harsh, reality. So when you talk about federal government, state's implementation of child rights act, now it's about the domestications and how they implement it. Now in various states, like the way it is implemented in maybe Ekiti, it's not the same way it will be implemented in Zamfara. The way it's implemented in Jigawa is not the same way it will be implemented in maybe a state like Ebonyi. The way it's implemented in Bauchi is not the same way it's implemented in maybe a state like Enugu or Anambra and the rest of them. So we look at all of those issues, you discover that the disparity, because no normal parent, even if that parent is suffering in this part of the country, no normal parents will see a child, his or her own child, and allow that child to start carrying bowls inside the streets to go and beg for meals. Except that child begs for meal and come back, that child will not have something to eat. So no normal parents done this way. And that also shows you how the implementation of these things can be. And no normal parents will give away a 10-year-old child and say, go and just stay with one teacher, one religious teacher. Let that teacher be taking care of few people. The parents are not asking questions. They're not bothered. They just know that their son is with one teacher somewhere who is teaching them something and all of that. So religion and the religion and culture of the various
2: states and regions has a lot to do with this domestication and implementation of this Child Rights Act. Because, you know, the way people value things, that is the way they will preserve it.
0: Thank you very, very much. You have thrown more light on it. But what I say that, you know, in this child protection structure, you know, several states created a child protection network. But the only thing that we are suffering in this state is implementation. We have laws. Their laws are very, very clear. It's glaring. But some states have neglected to implement this law. As you have said, in some other states, you see them, the children are begging on the street. Nobody care. Nobody will call them in order. Even in East here, you see them, when others go to school, you see them hawking on the street, hawking in the hold up instead of being in the school. And when you ask them, where is your parents, they will start crying that you should leave them, because even if you do anything with them, when you get to the house, they will kill them. They will slaughter them alive. You see that the law is there. But the only thing that the implementation is what we are suffering. The children, their law have the law have to be protect them so that they will be very, very up and doing. Because when the state feel that the children are important, who is the future of tomorrow? They are the children, the futures of tomorrow. So if you allow this law to guide them, and if each family decide that this law must be protected, you see our children will do marvelously well. That's why I say that the law is there, but the implementation is the problem. That's what we are suffering. And when you look at some states, as you said, especially in this northern state, almost in East equally, some of the laws are there. Looking at us, and we're looking at them. That's why some of states have established family courts. What is it of these family courts? This is where they implement these children's acts. Because when two parents are quarreling and they get to the court, what court will ask them, how are you going to take this care of these children? Because these children are very, very paramount to the society, not even both of you. They will ask you, who is going to be in custody of those children? Paraventure, the child is still a minor, obviously to be the woman. And they will ask the man, how are you going to take care of those children? How much will you be bringing every month? Or every month, yes, in order to make sure that these children go to school, number one. These children, their health is assured, number two. These children eat 3 kwame a day, number four. And also, their school fees and other bills are being paid. Why? Because those child rights give them, clothed them with jurisdiction to give them what they need as a child. You cannot do away and say, after all, anything cannot go, because the right must be protected. Because if you go to the family court, like section 149 and section 154 of the child's rights, it provides for family courts to handle child-related matters. That's what is provided. If you go to their law, and if they did not handle it as it's supposed to be, as my learned colleagues say, they will face the sanction. So many states have also established this family court to ensure child-friendly justice or administration of justice. Yes, to make sure that their rights are being implemented in order to protect child protection structure, which is being served by the states or child protection networks, so that these children, when they go to school, when they go to court, or when the court see them, they know how to protect them. They don't play with them. And that is very, very basic, very, very paramount to the society. Because when you allow them to do whatever they like, or when you allow our parents to treat them the way they want, see, the children will not have voice tomorrow. And their voice will not be heard anywhere. So please, let us know how to know that these children, they came for a purpose. Some of them are genuine. Some of them are government. Some of them are going to be state government tomorrow. They're going to be a governor, a leaders, you know, the futures of tomorrow. They're going to uphold our hand. And if we do not make this thing so pronounced, their law so pronounced, you know, it will be swept under the carpet. And look at what is happening in the nation today. The children are suffering. Can you imagine the children's day? They hijacked some of them. They kidnapped some of them. And we are there saying, we don't know who did that. We don't know who did that. What are we talking about? Why the law is there looking at us? And nobody wants to implement the law. And when you implement the law, they will start saying whether it will work or it will not work. And I pray that God will help us have to understand the importance of these children. And so the society will wake up, even the nation, even the state as a whole, and know that these children, they have rights, and their rights will be protected. Thank you.
2: Okay, social support system is another thing that we, social welfare system is another thing that we don't readily talk about when we talk about Child Rights Act. The social welfare system is supposed to be a system that government will fund, that will take care of. Because even if you go to the places where we say advanced, you know, world, they also have this system. So that, and some of us would have heard when they would tell you that government would take over your child.
0: Yes.
2: Abroad. So where did they use in supporting these children when they take over from the parents? Is from social welfare fund. And the Child Rights Act make provision for not just court. Now, because now, you know, if we focus this discussion more on parents or the family, it will look like, okay, every blame should be on the parents and the family. Well, let us also try to take away our mind from the family and the parents. Let's also try to look at government. It is the responsibility of government to create a social welfare system that will be like a buffer to whatever parents are doing, or be like a check to the parents, either what they are doing or what they are, or lack of fit, what they are not doing well. Now, in Nigerian system, we see that we have a lot of children that are not even in school, out of school children. And it's not like if government is minded, maybe local government is minded, they will not see some of these children. Because our system have made it in such a way that we have the state governors, we have the local government chairman, we have their councillors. And these councillors are from smaller units that they know almost everybody. So they see and hear and know what is happening in the various small communities. So if the government is really ready with a social welfare system, they can actually pick out children who are not going to school by one reason or the other and begin to train them through this fund. But do we have that in Nigeria? The answer is almost no. The answer is almost no. But does the Child Rights Act provide for it? The answer is yes. So, but is it implemented? No. I don't know how many persons government have come to take over and say they want to go and start training the child and all of that. Yeah, I know that the police have a welfare system, welfare department. They call them the welfare people. But how many times have we seen anybody or any person, child, being taken away because the person is not doing the correct things, and the welfare will say, from now, we'll start taking care of this child? I don't think it does happen. So that's the problem. Those are the issues that we need to look at while considering this Child Rights Act. And also, if you are a neighbor to somebody and the person is not treating a child that the person is staying with well, it is also incumbent on you to report. You know, talking about this social welfare system now, it's also incumbent on the person who is seeing how a child is being maltreated to report. That report will help government if government decide to. You know, we know sometimes government will just decide to act out of the blues. So if government decide to act, that report will help government in taking that child at least maybe temporarily away from that person before they will start looking for the parent. Because what the government does, I've come to see over the years, is that, you know, after 2 decades plus of practice, I noticed that what they do is, once they get the child, what they will now start doing is that to start looking for the parents of the children, of that particular child. If they rescue a child from the hand of somebody who is maltreating that child, they will start looking for the parents. And sometimes, this same government forget that if it was all well with the parents, they wouldn't have given their children away to these people in the first place. Now, most times they will tell you they want to reunite them to their family. To their family to go and do what? Exactly. Do you know? Because most times you're reuniting them to their family to go and continue the suffering which they intended to escape that brought them into this maltreatment in the first place. So Some government actually need to step up in the issue of social welfare, in taking care of children, in stepping up, in asking. Sometimes when you even take some of these people to their parents, and you see that, oh, these parents, in fact, the parents even need to be taken care of. They can't take care of anybody. Some parents, no, don't laugh about it, because it's with us.
0: Exactly.
2: It's with us in our society. Most times we see parents that do give away their children to people. When that person start maltreating that child, you rescue that child. Most times I've seen police go to rescue the, when somebody reports, police go and rescue the child and say, oh, I begin to ask the person question, where are your parents? Where are you from? Where they will tell you they want to reunite that child to the family. And the question I usually ask is, there is no normal family that is okay and normal and comfortable that want to give their child away in the first place. So if this child, yes, for ASEP or anything. So if this child was given away in the first place, that means that there is trouble from the home front. So the issue of reuniting children is not all that government should do for children when they rescue them from the hand of people who maltreat them, or uncles and aunties who are not using them for other purposes other than to help them become something for the future. So it is not to say we want to reunite them. So government should make the social welfare fund to be sufficient and adequate enough to take care of children who are coming from background of less privilege. But oftentimes what we see is that even when you keep somebody there to manage that fund, the man will now come to church and give testimony how God have given him a place, an office to manage,
0: yes,
2: a breakthrough. And that after 2-3 months, you see the man, that same man, they put that place to take care of children, less privileged children. He is going to price land to buy, or maybe car to buy, because God has opened door for him. Oh, you know, we misplace priorities in this part of the world. And you know, the man, the next thing, he's building house with the fund that is supposed to be meant for less privileged children. You know, the other time I hear under our former president Buhari that they were giving some families that are, how did they put it that time? They were, is it less privileged? It's not less privileged. There's a way they put that word. It's not less privileged. The word they used that time was not less privileged. They used a certain kind of word. You know, some families that are not able to provide for themselves very well. There is a word they used that time, and they now say they were doing direct transfer
0: to the families.
2: It was not long. The people in charge of that that scheme
0: transfer, yeah.
2: We started hearing something about corruption about them. How that some of them embezzled so billion. How that they don't embezzle. So, and you begin to wonder, what kind of persons, what kind of human beings are we? Because these are supposed to be funds to help the less privileged come escape poverty. Sometimes you even see that government use it to settle their political cronies. There are, you know, people who have been singing their praises all the while. They just use it as a means to settle them, settlement fund. And these are not supposed to be what these funds is supposed to be made for. So, you know, as we are discussing child rights, we should have in mind that next child close to you might just be the saving grace for tomorrow. So, when we also want to do our welfare, we don't do a one-off welfare. Maybe you don't just put a particular month in the year that you do welfare. Do welfare. You can target a child. You will not be able to solve all the world problem. You can target a child and begin to pay the school fees of that child from now. You can target maybe 2 and begin to take care of their education from now. Tomorrow, through those children, God might do something marvelous for our society. It might not necessarily be the person who is training them that they will come up tomorrow to help. They might help the larger society in such a manner and way that we can never fathom as from where we started. So this Child Rights Act is talking about, I have heard about children in advanced clans where government was able to take over from their parents, and they, through social welfare system, they went to university, went and did good, maybe something like medicine and all of that, and they are useful in the society. doing very well. So our own shouldn't be different. So welfare system should be developed by government. Why we even tell people to come in at some point is because government has failed. Individuals are not supposed to be doing this welfare system for children. It is supposed to be from government. So that this government will now do it, and do it in such a way that it will be properly structured to help these children achieve their maximum potentials.
0: Yes, thank you very much. Another area we should look at, that the state government or the authorities are looking down on these students, child labor and street hawking. I think the law should be very implemented, because if you look at Section 28 of this Child Rights Act, it prohibits expensive and child labor, street hawking, domestic servitudes, and economic exploitation of children. It's just widespread. I don't know why is it too porous. When you see, even in the morning, around 10, 8 o'clock, 7, 9 o'clock, 10 o'clock, when these children are supposed to be in the classroom learning, you see some of them wandering in the street. You see some of them hawking on the road, and nobody cares. Nobody cares to say what is wrong. Even the state doesn't care. Well, I think this is another area we have to look at, because when you allow these children to start talking on the street, before you see them in next 3 years, before you see them in next 5 years, they become something else. They will become a very loser to the society. You see them doing all manner of things which you're not supposed to do. But when it's being controlled, you see you will not have nuisance on the road. You will not see all these street boys snatching bags, doing this and doing that. Because by the time they are 3 years old or 4 years old, you allow them to hawk on the street, or 10 years old or 9 years old, before they are getting up to 18 years, what will become out of them? Nothing. Nothing good. But when you now implement this law and also allow these children to be well educated, you see that the site will not have some of the nuisance on the streets. You see, the streets will become, the state will become a very good place for them to dwell. Because when you look at some of the authorities in the court, you see, when they decided that the paramount thing is the welfare of a child. That is the, should be the paramount to the society. That is why I said our law is very porous. Because even it's not like a United Kingdom, even South Africa, that is very close to us, their laws are very fine and very implemented. Well, because the law concerning the children...
2: Let me come in there. See, laws are effective when you have honest people managing it.
0: You can't say you have honest
2: people. Laws become effective when you have honest people implementing, managing the law. Because what I mean by management of the law is implementation.
0: Yes.
2: Implementation is the key issue that is lacking in our society. Now, when you go through the Nigerian Child Rights Act,
0: yes,
2: and even the one that has to do with about child labor and all of that in that act,
0: yes, true,
2: you discover that it is very, very comprehensive, all-encompassing. It's very all-encompassing. And it touches on every aspect of child labor, you know, by either... analogy or by extension, you know, expansion of the law. So, but the problem we have is sometimes managers of these laws or the people who are supposed to, you know, bring down this law to bear, look the other way when some of these acts are happening. Now, let's take an instance. When somebody is under 18, and the person is hawking on the street. Maybe let me say, for instance, there is one I witnessed that I just want to give as an example. There was a day I wanted to buy granite near a police station from a young girl. And when the girl came close to the car where I parked, I discovered that this girl should not be up to 17. Maybe between 16 and 17. But you see, the policeman who was passing by, the compliment he made to the girl is, "Fine girl, how you day?" He is supposed to be the one that is supposed to be the manager of the law.
0: Well.
2: Uh-huh. So that's the policeman. Oh. He is not complimenting the girl.
0: Uh-huh.
2: "Fine girl, how you day?" So if you see that kind of person, how do you think that kind of human being in police uniform will manage, will be able to implement the law. The law. When he's already looking at the girl, at the infant that is selling granatons. Because I was just wondering, why would this girl not be thinking about what to do with herself and all of that and be hawking granat in the open street? And that is how they will keep calling her fine girl. Because she's still a child. The thing will enter her head and she will lose focus, and the next thing, pregnancy will result. And you will now see a situation where a child is giving birth to another child. So
0: and that's the problem is multiplying.
2: The problem that we already, you know, if it were in those days, somebody, one of my friends say it's complicating a complex issue. An already complex issue. Somebody's coming to complicate it again. So the issue is that oftentimes we see people who are supposed to implement these laws look the other way. When imagine where it is a debate in our Senate and somebody was saying something about having wife of about 14 years. We have been in this country now when it happened. Our senator, so lawmaker,
0: so. So what are we talking about?
2: So lawmaker. And as at that time they were arguing that in the Child Rights Act was already in existence. And somebody who is sitting in the chamber where the Child Rights Act is supposed to be operative in.
0: And effective.
2: Effective. Is telling you that he's thinking about or had already acquired
0: a wife of
2: about 14-15 years. So where do you now go from there? So the question now arises, who will now watch the watchman? So that is the problem we have in our country. Sometimes we use UK to give example, we use US to give examples. Most times their laws are not better than our own. Their written laws are not better than our own. The UK we talk about might not have a codified Child Rights Act, but they know what is the convention that governs their society.
0: And they maintain it.
2: And they maintain those conventions. So that is the issue when it comes to implementation of laws. So sometimes when we talk about this Child Rights Act, we should not just begin to talk about a euphoria kind of thing somewhere in the air. Let us talk about practical realities, that our system is a system that does not allow laws to thrive. And the implementers of the laws are almost as guilty as a person who is today caught and being dragged.
0: Thank you very much. We have heard it all. It's all boiled down on the people implementing the law. The law is always there looking at us, and we are looking at the law. The issue, who is willing to implement the law and let this law stand? We are looking at other states, other countries, their codified law, because everybody respects the law. As you are looking at it, that's how it is. You cannot shift, you cannot move. If you do not implement the law, you will go for it. And when that thing have registered in the heart of everybody, nobody will violate the law. Everybody will go in accordance to the law. But what we are saying in our society is that even people that are supposed to implement the law are the people violating the law. When you see a minor be taken to the police station, instead of you to put him maybe over the counter and start interrogating that child to ask questions, you go and put a child of 15 years inside the cell. What are we talking about? Is it what the law says? Or is it what the child's law says? Because they have their own court law, they have their own cell room where they can stay there. They will interrogate them, know why they are there. But their own, as soon as you take them to the police station, once they are involved, nobody will ask the question, the child question. Nobody will say, why are you here? Just straight to the cell with adults. Can you imagine police taking a child of 15 years to a cell? So what are we talking about? People are supposed to protect the law. Are people violating the law? And the issue is, what is the state government doing in order to improve this child's law? What is it doing? And to me, I believe that the state government have to sit up so that we can fight those things together. Because people that you say that they're supposed to implement the law are still people violating the law. How do we look at it? It's to make sure that the proper people are put into places to enable this law to roll, to enable this protection to come into effect. Because these children need to be protected. Their voice needs to be heard somewhere. They should not die in obscurity or in suffering. The state government need to wake up and people in apart from state government, people in authority, even in your own closet, in your own small place, how are you implementing this law? When you are giving a housemate to stay with you or to serve you, you take advantage of killing that child, sentencing that girl because small offense. So all of us is a victim to it, and we have to call ourselves back so that this site will be a better place for these children. So that all of us will enjoy the benefit that are coming from this children. Because that child you're looking at, you're neglecting tomorrow, might become something that will save your life tomorrow. Like one guy came to my office last week, one of my clients was telling me that the child he taught at primary school, primary 5, primary 6, is now a medical doctor. Now when he flew to US to take the medical checkup, incidentally, he met that the person. He said, he mentioned the name, say, Jesus, are you the one? He said, come in, you can see. Because this is a child, had he been somebody neglected or now did not train up this child, what is going to become of the man tomorrow? So what we are saying, it can be your own turn tomorrow.
2: Maybe he'll be selling Abo.
0: Exactly.
2: Instead of being a medical doctor, he'll be selling Abo.
0: Instead of saying Abo or, you know, somewhere is picking pocket, all this stuff. So please let us help as a family. It starts from a family. Society is a family and family is a society. It starts from the home. Let us do our own, and the rest of them, I believe, with time.
2: You know, another problem we have in our society is that government is a continuum, but it doesn't really continue.
0: Exactly.
2: You know, there was a time when I think a particular state government was serious about this child education or something, and they were saying, if we see a child on the street at a particular time and all of that, we will like, okay, it was Amechi. In River State, yes, it was Amechi, during Amechi's time in River State. I remember he was hard on issue of child education. He was tough on issue of child education. Now, when the subsequent government now came in, their priority became bricks and mortar, building of flyovers, building of infrastructure like block and cement and sand, projects. So they are not thinking about child anything, and because that is where, when you build flyover, that is where you make big quick bucks and all of that and all. So so those are the issues. Then I think I heard something in Enugu State trying to do something great with their e-class learning so that their children can catch up with the rest of the world. The children they're having now can catch up with, because when you go to other clients where things are working, the kind of education we have today is being phased out for something more enterprising, for something more challenging, more creative and all of that. So when we look at all of this, we just say, I think it's about the individual who is involved. Government doesn't really continue. There's no framework for government to continue. When we go to other places, we see that government, people come into government and continue from where the other person left it. But in Nigeria, people come into government and just continue from whatever they think they should do. So that is also part of what is also disrupting this implementation of the child law, because we have seen governors who took it upon themselves to really find a way to follow the law.
0: Thank you very much. Yeah, we have looked at the child's rights and the child's law, and I think at this point we're going to draw the curtain. We are coming to the conclusion of the topic, and I promise you that if you have any question with respect to what we have discussed, please feel free to send it in our chat box or any of our subsequent discussion. We are here to do justice to them. And I promise that if all of us can come together and implement this child's law from our home, not even from the society, I think the site will be a better place for these children. When we start from our home, to even the, as I said earlier on, the child living with you, your housemate, treat her like a human being. No matter where it comes from, it's immaterial. What matters is a human being like you. If we can start from that home, I think it will be a better place for those children. Because when we train them up, have you not seen a child a mother that train a child, a female child, the child will even tomorrow he will grow and marry from the place. After getting married, that child will still take one of the mother's child to train. That's how it multiplies. And I believe that if we do that, everybody will be accommodated. These children will grow to become something to the society. And at this point, we are going to draw a curtain. My name remains Chinyere Eza Mama, a local practitioner based in Port Harcourt, and my colleague
2: Ernest Obasi. We will see you again next time. Have a nice day and stay away from trouble.
0: Yeah. Yes, thank you very much.
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5: 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Peace.

The Lord will fight for you. Just be still. 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

Hello, welcome to another episode of Single and Full on Grace Impact Radio. My name is Enyoluwatoni and I am your host. On today's episode of Single and Full, we are going to continue our discussion on love, the different types of love that we have, and how every single one of them can be beneficial to our lives, can make life very beautiful. But before we get into that, let me remind us again what Single and Full is all about. Single and Full is a show for single people, not because we don't believe in marriage, not because we think that married people are disadvantaged, you know, but because we believe on the show that your singleness is also an advantage, that every season of your life can be your best. So you don't have to wait for marriage to feel complete. You don't have to wait for marriage to fulfill your dreams. You don't have to wait for a partner before you feel whole. You can live your best life right now. So we talk about how you can actually live a full single life. And thus, the name of our show, Single and Full. Yeah. So we talk about all of

the things that can help you live a fulfilling single life. We talk about how you can discover yourself, walk in your God-given plans and purposes, the advantages and the things around you that you can maximize to just have a joyful life in the season that you are in right now. As I said earlier, we are going to be talking about love, but before we even get into it, before we really get into it, I always like to ask about your day. I hope you had a wonderful day. I hope last week was beautiful. I hope it was fulfilling for you. I know that the world can be overwhelming. So many negative things happening all around. We thank God for the sprinkles of good news that we get. We thank God for His faithfulness in our lives. We thank God for, you know, His mercy. But it can also be very overwhelming, all of the things going on around us. But I want to encourage you to find your joy in the Lord. Sometimes it's not even the things going on around us that overwhelm us. Sometimes it's work. Sometimes it's, you know, our emotions. There's so many things that can overwhelm us. Sometimes they are our needs and our wants. Many things can overwhelm us. But I want to encourage you to cast your burden upon the Lord, because He actually cares for you. So don't let anything weigh you down. Trust in the Lord and He will come through for you. And if you're in a season of life where everything is going good, everything is going amazing, you've never been better, never been happier, oh, I celebrate the grace of God in your life. I celebrate you. I'm happy for you. And I pray that the good times will last forever. I pray that the Lord will preserve what He's doing in your life. And if you are in a place, in a difficult place, I also pray for you that the grace of God will come through for you, that the hand of God will deliver you from all of your troubles. Now, let's get into our talk on love. Last week, we spoke about the agape love of God. We spoke about how God loves. We spoke about what truly is love. And we said before we can actually love, we must know God and we must know the way He loves. So we spoke about all the ways that God loves. His love is unconditional. His love gives sacrificially. His love does not end. You know, we spoke about how God loves, and that is so beautiful. And I said last week that how God loves, that agape love of God, is a foundation for every other kind of love. And so today we're going to be talking about another kind of love. But before we get into it, I just want us to quickly mention to us that when we look in the Bible, there are five different kinds of love that we can see. We see the agape love of God. We see philia, which is friendship, love between friends. We see storge, which is love in family, love between family members. We see eros, which is romantic love. And we see philautia, which is self-love. Philautia, I'm sorry, I don't really know the right pronunciation, but self-love. So we're going to take it one after the other, and we're going to talk about healthy and unhealthy manifestations of this love and how we can find the balance to have a full all-round experience of healthy love around us. Like I said earlier, agape love is the foundation of every other four. What does that mean? It means that every other one must be built on agape. So the foundation should be unconditional love, love that is enduring, love that is sacrificial, love that is giving. But then it's kind of like a tree that now branches out into, you know, different aspects of your life. So agape is the foundation, agape is the root, but then we're talking about the branches. And the first branch we're going to talk about is philia, friendship love. So let's talk about philia. You know, there is a saying, show me your friend and I will tell you who you are. There's another one, birds of the same feathers flock together. When we think about those two sayings, what they actually reveal to us is the bond of philia is the bond of shared interest. One brings two people together and makes them friends is actually their shared interests. So when you find people who have shared interests, then their shared interests can actually now birth love, philia. It can birth philia, which is love between friends. So let's talk about philia. Philia is powerful. Philia is important. In fact, many times our friends are the greatest influences that we have in our lives, many times. So for many people, if you

about filial love, that filial love can become so strong that the person becomes like a brother. Yeah, I'm privileged to have, you know, such friendship in my life. I have certain friends that have become sisters. I have certain friends that have become brothers. Not that I brother zoned them, oh, it's not brother zoning, you know. It's a mutual agreement that we are friends. It's not that. Oh my God. Sorry, I just wanted to just, you know, lighten up the moment. Okay, so let's talk about it. So filial love is very, very important. In fact, most times it's one of the greatest influences that you have in your life. And so it's very, very important. So let's talk about filia. Filia is founded on loyalty, founded on companionship, and founded on shared interest. I believe these are the three most important things that actually helps filia grow, that helps that friendship love, that helps it grow. When you have things in common with that person, when you're loyal to the person and the person is loyal to you, and when there's companionship, you know, you enjoy each other's company, you spend time together, you know, those are the three, I believe, important factors that actually helps it grow. So if filia, that friendship love, if it is to speak, it will say, you know, I enjoy your company, I value your presence, I value your input in my life, I want your good. And most importantly, it says, I choose to do life with you. So it's a very, very, very, very important branch of love. Unlike agape, however, which is primarily sacrificial, you're not looking out for the other person to do something. Filia is very strong when it is mutual and when it is relational, when you can relate with the person, when the person is giving aura for aura, vibe for vibe, energy for energy. You check on me, I check on you, you know. It's not like you're counting, oh, she has not called me in 2 days, I'm not going to call her. No. But you have to understand that that is how that love grows. If it's going to be LD, it has to be mutual. Filia has to be mutual, just like Eros, which is romantic love too, but I'm going to come to that. So filia has to be mutual. It is very, very important. And we see many people in the scriptures that had friends. Jesus had friends. He told his disciples, I don't call you my disciples anymore. I now call you my friends. We see David and Jonathan. I believe David and Jonathan is the loudest friendship in the Bible. Permit me to use that word. When you look at their friendship, you can actually really, really, really learn what filia is supposed to be. And we see their story in the book of 1 Samuel from chapter 18. We see the story of David and Jonathan. Their friendship is so, so, so, so beautiful. We see people in the Bible like that who were friends. We see Paul and Barnabas. Yes, they were missionary partners, but they were also friends. So we see it all over the Bible. We see good friends. We see bad friends. All of the ones I mentioned, they are good friends. So it's very, very important. Even God had a friend in the Bible. The Bible actually lets us know that God called Abraham his friend. So we see that even God himself, his love is an embodiment of agape, but he also expresses the filial love, the friendship love. It is very, very, very, very important. It's an important aspect of life. It is a voluntary. So agape is involuntary, meaning that God does not care what you think. God does not care whether you like the person or not. You have to love them. You have to forgive them. You have to want their best. You have to give when you can. Just like Jesus did for us when we're still sinners. He died for us. So even the sinner that doesn't want to hear about Jesus, Jesus loves him. That's agape. But there is filia. And filia is not compulsory but necessary for life. When I say not compulsory, I mean that it is not involuntary. Nobody is forcing you to be anybody's friend. But friendship is so beautiful. When it comes to friendship, I see friendship as accessories for life. Accessories that beautify you. Accessories that make things easier. For example, your phone can function without your earbuds, but it makes life easier. Your phone can be very beautiful, but you have phone pouches that even make it more attractive and even protects the phone from scratches. You know, your screen guard. You know, when you think about filial love, think about accessories that beautify life and make life easier.
You can go through life without that friendship love. But trust me, life will be harder than it should be. Life will not be as pleasant and as beautiful as it should be. So it is a voluntary kind of love, but it is very, very, very important and has to be mutual. We're going to go on a short music break right now, and when we come back, we're going to talk about characteristics of healthy philia and unhealthy philia and how we can stay in the balance. I'll be back shortly. Please stay tuned.

And I know it's you. Hello, welcome back to Single and Full on Grace Impact Radio. So on this episode, we are talking about philia, that is friendship love. We established in the first session that the agape love of God is the foundation, but it grows out into many branches, into many of our relations. And we have established that for philia to grow, for friendship love to grow, it needs shared interest, it needs companionship, it needs loyalty. It has to be mutual, it has to be relational. So unlike agape that is sacrificial and, you know, doesn't really care if it is returned, philia thrives when it's aura for aura, energy for energy. I must say, maybe you're counting scores with your friend. Oh, how many times have you called me this week? Okay, 5 times. Okay, me, I've called her 10 times. I'm not going to call again. No, that is not what I'm saying, but it has to be mutual. The other person has to be committed as you are committed to. And I said that is one of the things that makes it grow, that makes it healthy. We've spoken about how that even Jesus had friends, even God in the Bible expressed his friendship, his love for Abraham. He called Abraham his friend. We spoke about David and Jonathan, and we spoke about, you know, Paul and Silas, all of those people who were friends in the Bible. So let's look at the characteristics of a healthy philia, a healthy friendship love. Let's look at the characteristics of, you know, good friends. Let's look at what are the things that you should look out for. And number one is that healthy friendship encourages you to grow. Your friend should encourage you to grow. A true friend should always seek how you would be better. They shouldn't put you down. You should always be seeking how you will be better. The Bible tells us that iron sharpens iron. So a man sharpens his friend in the book of Proverbs chapter 27 verse 17. So your friends should challenge your complacency. Your friends should encourage you to do what is best for your life. They should celebrate your growth. They should help you pursue God's purpose for your life. They should help you become a better person each day. They should help you grow. They should, you know, do whatever they can do to make sure that you don't miss out on, you know, the plans and the purposes of God for your life. And David and Jonathan is a very good example. Jonathan did that for David. Even though Jonathan by birth was supposed to be the king of Israel, he recognized that it wasn't his destiny. It wasn't God's plan for him. It wasn't God's will. It was for David to be. It was for David to be king. God's plan was for David to become king. God's plan was for David to be king, and he supported David with his all. He wasn't jealous. He was willing to give up what, by natural standards, was his right, just to see David fulfill God's plan for his life. So instead of competing with David, he encouraged David. He strengthened David. He protected David from his father. That is true friendship. Another thing we can see is healthy friendship will tell you the truth, even when it is bitter. It won't hide the truth from you. They won't hide the truth from you. They will tell you faithful words, true words. It may hurt you, but they will tell you. They will tell you in love. They won't say it in a condescending manner. So they will tell you the truth. You can always count on healthy friendship to be your litmus paper. Let me put it that way. You can always count on them to point out when you're wrong and when you're right, when you're in the negative and when you're in the, you know, in the right. Healthy friendships will actually help you know that they keep you in check. They are willing to tell you when you are wrong. They are willing to, you know, draw you back when you're making the wrong decisions. Not because they want to prove right or wiser than you, but because they love you and they want the best for you. Healthy friendship stays during difficulty. True friends will stand by you even in danger. The scripture we started this show with says that there is a friend that sticks closer than a brother. So in the day of adversity, in the day of difficulty, they will stand by you, and they will make you feel like you're indebted to them. They will make you feel like without them you can never be. They will stand by you wholeheartedly. So in adversity, when things are not going well, they will be the ones that you can lean on. They will be the ones that are encouraging you and cheering you on. They will be the ones sacrificing their own resources, sacrificing their time to make sure that you're good, to make sure that you are in the right place.
So it is very, very important. Healthy friendships are loyal. They won't say one thing in front of you and then say another behind your back. They won't do that. They won't, you know, laugh with you and then criticize you behind your back. They won't do that. So a healthy friendship is loyal. And healthy friendship will always, always, always be there for you. Another thing we can see with healthy friendships is that they want to be identified with you. They are not ashamed of you. Even in that season of your life when, you know, everything is not peachy for you, when you are probably not, you know, that a celebrity, you're not famous, you're probably not rich, or you're even going through difficult times, maybe something that tarnished your image or your reputation, they stand by you and they're still willing to say, yes, maybe my friend was wrong, but, you know, I still stand by you. They will tell you the truth, like I said earlier, but they will stand by you. Another thing we can see with healthy friendships is that they give, is that they sacrifice. They give, they sacrifice, they give according to their capacity. I'm not saying maybe you should expect anybody to do beyond what they can, but they will do it according to their capacity. They will make sure that you do not lack anything they can afford to give you, anything that is in their power to give you. So we see that kind of, you know, giving. We see it there. Unhealthy manifestations of failure. It can become peer pressure. If your friends are pressuring you to do something you shouldn't do, or to do something that is corrupt, then it is unhealthy. The Bible tells us in 1 Corinthians 15:33 that evil company corrupts good habits. We have an example of that in the scriptures, of unhealthy friendship in the scriptures. Rehoboam, Solomon's son, after he became king, you know, asked his friends for counsel, and they gave him a terrible counsel that actually destroyed his reign, that destroyed his kingdom. So we must understand that unhealthy friendships are very harmful. Healthy friendships are one of the best things that can ever happen to you, but unhealthy friendships also are one of the most terrible things that can happen to you. So we see that example. Another thing that we can see about unhealthy philia, unhealthy friendship love, is that they can become enabling. Some friends will not tell you the truth. Sometimes because they themselves are not living in truth, or because they're just enabling. They don't want to hurt you. That is not healthy. So they'll tell you, oh, just do what pleases you. Oh, just do you. Oh, just be happy. Your happiness is all that matters. Any other thing, any other person does not matter. You know, you can do as you please as long as it is okay with you. No, that is very, very unhealthy. That is very, very unhealthy. Unhealthy friendships will not encourage you to live right. They will encourage you to just do as you please. They will encourage you to disobey God. They will not encourage you to be considerate of, you know, the people around you. They just say, oh, just do you. Just, you know, and we hear that a lot in the world. That's unhealthy. It's very, very unhealthy, because as believers, we know that God is the center and must always be the center of our lives. So healthy friendships will not enable selfish character, selfish behavior. They will not encourage your selfishness. They will not. But unhealthy friends will. In fact, they will tell you, oh, church is not that serious. God is not that serious. You are carrying this thing too much on your head, though. No. They will not encourage you to do the right things. And then unhealthy friendship can become codependence. It can become so bad that you're depending on them. You're looking to them for affirmation. You're looking to them for acceptance, which is wrong. You're looking to your friend for approval. You know, your identity is tied to that friendship. You'll be like, ah, if me and this person, we are not friends again, hey, my life is over. Hey, people will not like me anymore. That is unhealthy. That is unhealthy. If you are afraid to be alone, and so because of that, you cling to a relationship that isn't right, to a friend that you know isn't right for you, that is unhealthy. When there is emotional dependence, so much emotional dependence, you can't be happy without them. You can't be peaceful without them being around. That's unhealthy. You constantly need them to approve. You constantly need them to affirm what you do. That is unhealthy. So when we look at all of these comparisons, there are so many other things that I can mention, but when we look at all of these things, we see that friendship is a delicate thing. When you see unhealthy friendships, what you need to do
is, I'm not saying maybe you should fight with person and say, never talk to me again in your life. No. But what you need to do is to draw back. What you need to do is to reevaluate. What you need to do is to introspect, to investigate, and then to make an informed decision. So how do you keep the balance? Or before we talk about keeping the balance, let me just run over the opposites again. Healthy friendship encourages your growth. Unhealthy friendship will encourage you to compromise. Healthy friendship speaks the truth. Unhealthy friendship will only tell you what you want to hear. Healthy friendship will strengthen your faith. Unhealthy friendship will weaken your convictions. Healthy friendship will celebrate what God is doing with you. And unhealthy friendship will compete with you and even be envious. Healthy friendship will support you during hardship. Unhealthy friendship will be nowhere to be found in your day of trouble. Healthy friendships will point you to God. Unhealthy friendship will point you away from God or even try to replace God. Healthy friendships will not fill you with fear. Oh, what if my friend stops talking to me? No, the Bible says that there is no fear in love because perfect love casts out fear. There is no fear in healthy friendship. You're not afraid of not being accepted. You're not afraid of not being good enough for your friend. Healthy friendship does not need constant approval. You don't have to do things to be approved by them. There is this silence that even at my worst, even at my lowest, this person loves me. Not because you want to exploit their love, but because you just have that security that that I know that even at my worst, this person would still stand for me or this person will still love me. Unhealthy friendship is always trying to seek approval. Unhealthy friendship will pressure you to do the wrong things. Will pressure you. Healthy friendship will encourage you but won't put you under pressure to do the right things. You know, one example of unhealthy friendship that I should have mentioned earlier is David's son, Amnon, and his friend. He shared with his friend that he liked his stepsister and he gave him a terrible advice, told him to rape the girl. That is unhealthy. A friend that does not point you to the right way of doing things, to the God way of doing things, that is very, very, very, very unhealthy. Now let's talk about how you can find the balance, how you can audit your friendships. And I'm just going to, you know, just read out a couple of questions that you can ask yourself and use it to evaluate your friendships. Ask yourself, do my friends make it easier or harder to obey God? Do they encourage me to obey God? Do they encourage me to follow God? That is number one. Number two, do my friend live a kind of life that is pleasing to God? Because a friend can be telling you, don't be like me or follow God. But you know, no. Character has to match words. Character has to match words. You can't say something and do something else. So is there life proof of following God, obeying God? Can you find it in their lives? You know, you have to ask that. The number three question you can ask is, can my friends correct me? Do they correct me? Do they tell me the truth or do they tell me what I want to hear? Are they enabling? So you must ask that question. Another question you must ask is, are my friends encouraging me to be more like Christ? Am I becoming Christ-like because of my friends? Am I getting better in my character, getting better in my work, in my career, in, you know, working the purpose God has for me? Am I becoming a better person because of these people? Am I doing the right things? Can I attribute that, I learned this from my friend and, you know, because of that, my life has progressed. Can you say that, I used to do this terrible thing before I met this person and now, because of this friendship, I'm a better person? You must ask yourself that. Then you must ask, would my friends celebrate God's purpose for me, even if it costs them? Will they support God's purpose for me? Will they support God's plans for me, even if it costs them something? Are they competing with me or are they celebrating me? You have to ask that question. Are they competing with me or are they celebrating me? Are they loyal to me or are they two-faced? You have to sit down and evaluate. And the last question that is also as important as all of the other questions, am I the kind of friend I am looking for?
Because if you are not the kind of friend, if you are not a healthy friend, then you will not even attract healthy friends. Because healthy people are looking for healthy friendships. But if you're not a healthy person, you can't have a healthy friendship with another person. So you must ask yourself, am I a good friend? If my friend acts the way I act, if they do the things I do to them, if they do the things I do to people, is this ideal? Are they going to be happy? Are they going to be joyful? You know, are they going to be better people? You must ask yourself that question. And lastly, you must ask yourself, am I building a relationship that honors God? Friendship is one of God's primary tools for shaping our character. It's one of God's primary tools for helping us walk the right path and walk it without pain, without hardship. It's one of the accessories to life that beautify life. So godly friendship is very, very important. Show me your friends and I will tell you who you are. Birds of the same feathers flock together. Those who follow wisdom will be wise. All of those sayings, they all tell us the importance of healthy friendship. In closing, let me say that healthy friends will not just walk with you, they will also help you walk with God. So your friends, evaluate, even if the person is walking with you, but they themselves are not walking with God and they're not helping you walk with God, please let them go their way and go your way too. But understand that it is very, very important that your friends walk with you, but that they also help you to walk with God. Thank you so much for joining another episode of Single and Full on Grace Impact Radio. Thank you for listening. I will be here again next week at this same time. Until then, keep listening to Grace Impact Radio. Have a wonderful week. Bye.

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All right, ladies and gentlemen, welcome to your show. It's Find Your Voice with the Oxygen. I'm super excited to be here this morning. It's another beautiful Monday morning in the month of June. And something about the month of June, it is a men's mental health month, and we're doing a lot in that space. We'll talk about some of the things we're going to be doing as an institute this month with respect to men's mental health month. But for today on the show, I want to talk about something really impressionable, something that has to do with influence, still on the subject matter we've been discussing since the beginning of the month. We're looking at influence, expansion, and execution, and that is what it is for this morning on the show. And because we want to talk about the season of results, how you can become better and also utilize influence to get the results that you desire. Well, last week I was in Abuja and using the tool of influence to get things done and get access and expansion for the institute. So yeah, what I share on this show are things that we believe in, and this morning on the show we will be doing a lot more in the space of influence and also talking about expansion and execution. We're in the season of results, and we want to see how you can utilize those results to help your life even better. And so growth is not only about speaking every week. Growth is beyond that. Sometimes it is about majorly stepping back and realizing something big, how that you can move from where you are to where you desire to be. Growth is deep. Growth makes you think again. I'm getting it right. But yes, one of the signs that will help you understand that you're doing the right thing is the fact that you will begin to stretch and come out of your comfort zone. That is one of the ways that growth begins to signal that, yes, you're on the right path. And right now, something is clear, that there is no longer just, it's no longer as a show. We are moving from just being a show to being a movement. And that is what Find Your Voice is about. I hope that as you join me on this journey, you'll be able to find your voice. And today, I want to specifically focus on something very practical, like I mentioned earlier. And I want you to know that influence is not just a concept. Influence is about execution and results. And that

is my focus on the show this morning. But before we get into the nitty-gritty of the show, before we take the deep dive, I would like you to listen again to the signature tune, which is titled Anthem of Victory by Zaha Valaha. Enjoy, and I'll be right back.

All right, welcome back to your show, Find Your Voice with the Oxygen. I just say it's a beautiful day, it's a beautiful morning, and I am saying each time I listen to Zakhar Balaha, it tells me something big, that you can always make it if you really want to succeed at life. You can just keep pushing till you get it. And that's why the Anthem of Victory is the signature tune for the show on the Find Your Voice with the Oxygen. Well, there's something interesting that happens when ideas start getting traction. First, it starts like something local, and then it begins to grow and becomes regional. And that's how big things happen. And suddenly, it becomes something far beyond what you expected. It grows beyond where you started at. Yes, and this is very important because real influence is not static. Real influence expands. And that is where we are at this time. Let me say this clearly to you, that we are entering a phase where communication is no longer just about inspiration. I was on a TV show being interviewed on ADBN Abuja, and in the course of the interview, a very critical question was asked, and my response was clear. Communication is no longer a skill. It's grown beyond just a skill. It is now a hard currency. And this for me is very important. You know, John Maxwell said something, that everything rises and falls on leadership. But I dare say everything rises and falls on communication. Because studies have shown that organizations that collapse, leaderships that fail, they don't fail because they lack the skill set, but they fail because they lack the capacity to communicate effectively amongst their teams and to their followers. They failed because they were not able to translate the vision through the tool called communication, which is a hard currency today. And so this is what I would like you to know. Leadership in terms of utilizing communication as a tool is about expansion. It's about outcomes. And you need to understand this, because you see, people don't just want to hear good messages anymore. People want to have transformation. People want to experience practical value. That's what they want to see. They're tired of just sweet talks, right? Messages that sound great, but they want to experience transformation. They want practical value. And they want systems that improve performance. And how do you achieve all of that? Very interestingly, this is why we're doing what we're doing, and we're shifting towards measurable skill development. We're shifting towards practical communication training. We're shifting towards leadership execution and real world application. These are very important things. The reason is not far-fetched. It's because influence without results eventually loses credibility. How would you feel if you have seen and walked through a process influencing people, and then there are no results to show over time? You speak to them, they listen to you, you advise them, they heed your call, and they do what you suggested, but there's no result to show. People are going to just get tired and weary of sitting by and watching or following you, because there is no result. And when results don't show, credibility is lost. And this is why I'm particular about talking about influence and the outcomes. I believe life is about outcomes. And what brings about those outcomes basically are the inputs that you give. And so influence is like input, and it has a result, which is transformation. And this is very critical, yeah?

0: not taking her advice. But you know what? I learned the hard way. Now I go back to her and she's my Effie, my financial advisor, and I ask her, I want to get involved in this investment. What do you think? She said, okay, this is good. This is great. But I want you to try this. This one, this is the payment that they pay out, but it is small, it's slow, but it over time, if you're going to do something that is 1 year and above, this is what to go for. But if you want something short term, so what I'm saying is she's been in the game. She understands the market. She knows in terms of financial instruments and things to invest in. She knows her honest man. She tells you what to do, you just do it. On my own end, I'm a sales guru. I've sold, you know, one of the most difficult things to sell property is easy because the person can see the property. You're selling land, the person can see the land, yeah? But I've had to sell services. And the kind of services I've had to sell membership organizations. And this is tough. You go to a CEO and you're telling the person, join this organization because you have this benefit. And the person is telling you to your face, all the things you've mentioned, we have them sorted. So why should I join? Right, this is not about convincing. This is about the person is giving it to you, everything you brought as your strong point. They are falling flat, and yet I still sell, I still get that deal, I still close that deal. I have met organizations, big organizations in the city of Port Harcourt, and I'm telling them, join this organization, it's going to give you this benefit. And they're like, this one, that one, you've mentioned all the we have them sorted out, we have departments that handle all of that. And I knew that I had one big stroke to give, the breakup. And then I bring it in and I say, this is something you don't have. This is an association that gives you leverage here, here, and here. Would you like to have this? And the executive director says, can you make that happen? I say, consider it done. Sign up today. I'll process it. Give me 1 month and I'll put you in that room. And he's saying, if you can make this happen, not only will I sign up, I'll pick the highest package. And guess what? I already worked it out and I got it, a big one, man. And that was how I began to sell and sell and sell membership. And it was amazing, right? I did that 5 years back to back to back to back. And guess what? Every year my target was increased, was doubled from the previous year. And I kept closing deals and doubling on all of those targets till the fifth, sixth year when I eventually resigned from the organization. I never fell short. And that's why we're saying, I got it. I've sold that, I've sold products, I've sold services, I've sold membership organizations, I've closed deals, difficult deals, because in today's world, communication is not just expression. Communication is conversation. Communication is conversion. All right, so let me share with you quickly something. We're talking about influence. We're talking about the outcome that you get. And I'm just sharing with you what we are doing, utilizing our influence to build bridges and reach out to different parts of the country, different parts of cities, and we are doing a great job at that. So you need to understand that we understand what influence is about, and we will be back after this beautiful music break. Now, the song that will be played at this time is a song that carries thanksgiving for progress, recognition of divine help, and of course, it gives a sense of testimony and movement forward. It aligns naturally with what we're doing, and I want you to enjoy the song. It's a song by Judy Kay, and it's titled Omema. Take it away, and I'll be right back after this music break. Don't go nowhere. Stay with me.
1: Everybody go.

Come back from that beautiful piece of music there by Judy Kay. Omema, Omeremoma, Omeremoma. I love that song so very much. You know, it talks about the beautiful thing and Thanksgiving and the great things that the Lord has done in our lives. And yes, we should be grateful, shouldn't we? Let's bring it together, everything that we've been talking about. Because real leadership is not only about visibility, it's about impact. And that is what we are doing, ceaselessly so. Pushing the frontiers, ensuring that we break new grounds, we expand our reach, we reach out to you and help you become better in your communication. And this is because communication cuts across every strata of life, every walk of life. But let me leave you with something today. Influence is no longer something you discuss. It is something you demonstrate, right? It's something you begin to demonstrate and you show a presence therein. But before I go, I'm going to say something very important to you, and it is a men's mental health month. You need to know what the numbers are. You need to know what to do with your health. I went for a comprehensive checkup. I was with my doctor yesterday at the hospital, and they took blood samples, took urine samples, took all the samples. And yeah, they're going to be running tests. I just needed to do that because it's the men's mental health month. I wanted to know what my numbers are. I wanted to know what my body is telling me on the inside. You know, a lot of men are healthy. They look okay on the outside, but they just slump and die. I heard of a man, my wife's colleague's neighbor. The wife was in the hospital for some issues. And the man is a very nice man, healthy all around, all over the place, doing good. And they said the man just went into the house, slept, and that was it. They woke up the next morning. His car was still parked. It was a working day. He had not left the house. The children started screaming, "Daddy, daddy, daddy." People went in. The man was dead, was on the bed. They rushed him to the hospital. They had just called out the time of death. They say he was dead before they even brought him. And that's how he just passed on. Oh, he was looking healthy, no doubt. I've heard stories like that, but this one is closer home. He was looking so healthy, so okay, so fine, just okay. But guess what? There are underlying things happening in your body. If you're listening to me right now, you're a man, I beg of you, please go check yourself out. I know there's this fear of, I'm okay, before doctors start telling me what I don't want to hear. Please go check yourself out and let somebody guide you through the process. Let somebody walk you through and help you recover, help you be okay. Can I tell you something, guys? Breaking news. God forbid is what we always say. But if anything happens to you, the world will not stop. If you're a woman, you're listening to me right now, plead with your husband to go check himself in the hospital. Men carry a lot of load on them, so much that, hey, if they don't check themselves out and stay alive, it's going to be a disaster. Please, brother, I'm saying this to you as a bro to bro. This is the bro code. Please respect the code. Go check yourself out in the hospital. I just did. I'm going to go get my result tomorrow. I did. I usually don't go to the hospitals. This guy sitting right behind a microphone, I'm no hospital guy. In fact, I got to the hospital, I didn't even know what my hospital number is. I had to call my wife. Please, do you know the hospital number? Please, what is the HMO code? I don't even know the HMO code. I don't know the hospital number because I don't go to the hospital. But this month, I told myself, come on, be smarter than this, man. You're not getting any younger. Go check things out. So that you know what to attend to, what to do, right? And please, if you're a guy out there, you're over 40, you're 40, please, can you stop taking fizzy drinks? Can you stop taking things that have too much sugar? I take none of that anymore. In fact, I do this. I do green tea now, exclusive green tea. I do some combination of, you know, ginger, all those things mixed together and processed. That's what I drink, yeah? I do that. I do a lot of water. I don't take fizzy drinks anymore. I don't take sweet sugar things. I've avoided all of those. I've stopped them absolutely because, you know, we're not getting any younger, man. So please, you're 40. You got to check these things out. I beg you. Please do this for your family. Do it for the bros. Do it for the code. Do it for your family. Do it for your daughters. Do it for your sons. Do it for your wife. Do it for your posterity, man. Please. And this is how I want to wrap up the show this morning on Find Your Voice with the Oxygen, where communication becomes influence and influence becomes execution. And remember, we are no longer just building messages, we're building impact. I'll be here next time, particularly next week, same time,
10 a.m. West African time, in case you're elsewhere in the world, different time zone. We do it here at 10 o'clock West African time. And I plead with you, stay with us, join us right here on this beautiful station, Grace Impact Radio, where we give you word, music, and entertainment. And we also provide you the Find Your Voice show and many other shows that we bring on this radio station. We will always be here to give you value. Next week, we'll go deeper. I love you. I want the best for you. I want all the men to stay healthy, because we're an endangered species. Take it from me or leave it. And that's it from me, the oxygen. Wherever I go, life flows, because I hold the four aces. Ciao, ciao. Have a blessed day and a beautiful week ahead. Thank you. See you around next week. Bye-bye.

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Hello, welcome to another episode of Single and Full on Grace Impact Radio. My name is Enyolu Watani and I am your host. On today's episode of Single and Full, we are going to continue our discussion on love, the different types of love that we have, and how every single one of them can be beneficial to our lives, can make life very beautiful. But before we get into that, let me remind us again what Single and Full is all about. Single and Full is a show for single people, not because we don't believe in marriage, not because we think that married people are disadvantaged, you know, but because we believe on the show that your singleness is also an advantage, that every season of your life can be your best. So you don't have to wait for marriage to feel complete. You don't have to wait for marriage to fulfill your dreams. You don't have to wait for a partner before you feel whole. You can live your best life right now. So we talk about how you can actually live a full single life. And thus, the name of our show, Single and Full. Yeah. So we talk about all of the things that can help you live a fulfilling single life. We talk about how you can discover yourself, work in your God-given plans and purposes, the advantages and the things around you that you can maximize to just have a joyful life in the season that you are in right now. As I said earlier, we are going to be talking about love. But before we even get into it, before we really get into it, I always like to ask about your day. I hope you had a wonderful day. I hope last week was beautiful. I hope it was fulfilling for you. I know that the world can be overwhelming. So many negative things happening all around. We thank God for the sprinkles of good news that we get. We thank God for His faithfulness in our lives. We thank God for, you know, His mercy. But it can also be very overwhelming, all of the things going on around us. But I want to encourage you to find your joy in the Lord. Sometimes it's not even the things going on around us that overwhelm us. Sometimes it's work. Sometimes it's, you know, our emotions. There's so many things that can overwhelm us. Sometimes our needs and our wants. Many things can overwhelm us. But I want to encourage you to cast your burden upon the Lord because He actually cares for you. So don't let anything weigh you down. Trust in the Lord and He will come through for you. And if you're in a season of life where everything is going good, everything is going amazing, you've never been better, never been happier, oh, I celebrate the grace of God in your life. I celebrate you. I'm happy for you. And I pray that the good times will last forever. I pray that the Lord will preserve what He's doing in your life. And if you are in a place, in a difficult place, I also pray for you that the grace of God will come through for you, that the hand of God will deliver you from all of your troubles. Now, let's get into our talk on love. Last week, we spoke about the agape love of God. We spoke about how God loves,

they spoke about what truly is love, and they said before we can actually love, we must know God and we must know the way he loves. So we spoke about all the ways that God loves. His love is unconditional. His love gives sacrificially. His love does not end. You know, we spoke about how God loves, and that is so beautiful. And I said last week that how God loves, that agape love of God, is a foundation for every other kind of love. And so today we're going to be talking about another kind of love. But before we get into it, I just want us to quickly mention to us that when we look in the Bible, there are five different kinds of love that we can see. We see the agape love of God. We see philia, which is friendship, love between friends. We see storge, which is love in family, love between family members. We see eros, which is romantic love. And we see philautia, which is self-love. I don't really know the right pronunciation, but self-love. So we're going to take it one after the other, and we're going to talk about healthy and unhealthy manifestations of this love and how we can find the balance to have a full all-round experience of healthy love around us. Like I said earlier, agape love is the foundation of every other four. What does that mean? It means that every other one must be built on agape. So the foundation should be unconditional love, love that is enduring, love that is sacrificial, love that is given. But then it's kind of like a tree that now branches out into, you know, different aspects of your life. So agape is the foundation, agape is the root. But then we're talking about the branches, and the first branch we're going to talk about is philia, friendship love. So let's talk about philia. You know, there is a saying, show me your friend and I will tell you who you are. There's another one, birds of the same feathers flock together. When you think about those two sayings, what they actually reveal to us is the bond of philia is the bond of shared interest. One brings two people together and makes them friends is actually their shared interests. So when you find people who have shared interests, then their shared interests can actually now birth love, philia. It can birth philia, which is love between friends. So let's talk about philia. Philia is powerful. Philia is important. In fact, many times our friends are the greatest influences that we have in our lives, many, many, many times. So for many people, if you actually really, really look at your life, your pastor is not your greatest influence. Your partner is not your greatest influence. Your family sometimes is not even your greatest influence. Many times your greatest influence is your friend or are your friends. So it shows how important this filial love, it shows how important it is. How those we have it for, those we direct it towards, how important they become. In fact, Proverbs chapter 17 verse 17 says, a friend loves at all times, but a brother is born for adversary. It's still talking about filial love, that filial love can become so strong that the person becomes like a brother. Yeah, I'm privileged to have, you know, such friendship in my life. I have certain friends that have become sisters. I have certain friends that have become brothers. Not that I brother zoned them. Oh, it's not brother zoning, you know. It's a mutual agreement that we are friends. It's not that. Oh my God. Sorry, I just wanted to lighten up the moment. Okay, so let's talk about it. So filial love is very, very important. In fact, most times it's one of the greatest influences that you have in your life. And so it's very, very important. So let's talk about philia. Philia is founded on loyalty, founded on companionship, and founded on shared interest. I believe these are the three most important things that actually helps philia grow, that helps that friendship love, that helps it grow. When you have things in common with that person, when you're loyal to the person and the person is loyal to you, and when there's companionship, you know, you enjoy each other's company, you spend time together, you know, those are the three, I believe, important factors that actually helps it grow. So if philia, that friendship love, if it is to speak, it will say, you know, I enjoy your company.

you check on me, I check on you, you know. It's not like you're counting, oh, she has not called me in 2 days, I'm not going to call her. No. But you have to understand that that is how that love grows. If it's going to be LD, it has to be mutual. Philia has to be mutual, just like Eros, which is romantic love too, but we're going to come to that. So philia has to be mutual. It is very, very important. And we see many people in the scriptures that have friends. Jesus had friends. He told his disciples, I don't call you my disciples anymore. I now call you my friends. We see David and Jonathan. I believe David and Jonathan is the loudest friendship in the Bible. Permit me to use that word. When you look at their friendship, you can actually really, really, really learn what philia is supposed to be. And we see their story in the book of 1 Samuel from chapter 18. We see the story of David and Jonathan. Their friendship is so, so, so, so beautiful. We see people in the Bible like that who were friends. We see Paul and Barnabas. Yes, they were missionary partners, but they were also friends. So we see it all over the Bible. We see good friends. We see bad friends. All of the ones I mentioned, they are good friends. So it's very, very important. Even God had a friend in the Bible. The Bible actually lets us know that God called Abraham his friend. So we see that even God himself, his love is an embodiment of agape, but he also expresses the philia love, the friendship love. It is very, very, very, very important. It's an important aspect of life. It is a voluntary. So agape is involuntary, meaning that God does not care what you think. God does not care whether you like the person or not. You have to love them. You have to forgive them. You have to want their best. You have to give when you can. Just like Jesus did for us when we were still sinners. He died for us. So even the sinner that doesn't want to hear about Jesus, Jesus loves him. That's agape. But there is philia. And philia is not compulsory but necessary for life. When I say not compulsory, I mean that it is not involuntary. Nobody is forcing you to be anybody's friend. But friendship is so beautiful. When it comes to friendship, I see friendship as accessories for life. Accessories that beautify you. Accessories that make things easier. For example, your phone can function without your earbuds, but it makes life easier. Your phone can be very beautiful, but you have phone pouches that even make it more attractive and even protects the phone from scratches. You know, your screen guard. You know, when you think about philia love, think about accessories that beautify life and make life easier. You can go through life without that friendship love. But trust me, life will be harder than it should be. Life will not be as pleasant and as beautiful as it should be. So it is a voluntary kind of love. But it is very, very, very important and has to be mutual. We're going to go on a short music break right now. And when we come back, we're going to talk about characteristics of healthy philia and unhealthy philia and how we can stay in the balance. I'll be back shortly. Please stay tuned.

And I know it's you. And I know it's you. Hello, welcome back to Single and Full on Grace Impact Radio. So on this episode, we are talking about philia, that is friendship love. We established in the first session that the agape love of God is the foundation, but it grows out into many branches, into many of our relations. And we have established that for philia to grow, for friendship love to grow, it needs shared interest, it needs companionship, it needs loyalty. It has to be mutual, it has to be relational. So, unlike agape that is sacrificial and, you know, doesn't really care if it is returned, philia thrives when it's aura for aura, energy for energy. I must say, you need to be accounting scores with your friend. Well, how many times have you called me this week? Okay, 5 times. Okay, me, I've called her 10 times. I'm not going to call again. No, that is not what I'm saying. But it has to be mutual. The other person has to be committed as you are committed to. And I said that is one of the things that makes it grow, that makes it healthy. We've spoken about how that even Jesus had friends. Even God in the Bible expressed his friendship, his love for Abraham. He called Abraham his friend. We spoke about David and Jonathan, and we spoke about, you know, Paul and Silas, all of those people who were friends in the Bible. So let's look at the characteristics of a healthy philia, a healthy friendship love. Let's look at the characteristics of, you know, good friends. Let's look at what are the things that you should look out for. And number one is that healthy friendship encourages you to grow. Your friend should encourage you to grow. A true friend should always seek how you will be better. They shouldn't put you down. They should always be seeking how you will be better. The Bible tells us that iron sharpens iron. So a man sharpens his friend in the book of Proverbs chapter 27 verse 17. So your friend should challenge your complacency. Your friend should encourage you to do what is best for your life. They should celebrate your growth. They should help you pursue God's purpose for your life. They should help you become a better person each day. They should help you grow. They should, you know, do whatever they can do to make sure that you don't miss out on, you know, the plans and the purposes of God for your life. And David and Jonathan is a very good example. Jonathan did that for David. Even though Jonathan by birth was supposed to be the king of Israel, he recognized that it wasn't his destiny. It wasn't God's plan for him. It wasn't God's will. It was for David to be. It was for David to be king. God's plan was for David to be king. God's plan was for David to be king, and he supported David with his all. He wasn't jealous. He was willing to give up what, by natural standards, was his right, just to see David fulfill God's plan for his life. So instead of competing with David, he encouraged David. He strengthened David. He protected David from his father. That is true friendship. Another thing we can see is healthy friendship will tell you the truth, even when it is bitter. It won't hide the truth from you. They won't hide the truth from you. They will tell you faithful words, true words. It may hurt you, but they will tell you. They will tell you in love. They won't say it in a condescending manner. So they will tell you the truth. You can always count on healthy friendship to be your litmus paper. Let me put it that way. You can always count on them to point out when you're wrong and when you're right, when you're in the negative and when you're in the, you know, in the right. Healthy friendships will actually help you know that they keep you in check. They are willing to tell you when you are wrong. They are willing to, you know, draw you back when you're making the wrong decisions. Not because they want to prove right or wiser than you, but because they love you and they want the best for you. Healthy friendship stays during difficulty. True friends will stand by you even in danger. The scripture we started this show with says that there is a friend that sticks closer than a brother. So in the day of adversity, in the day of difficulty, they will stand by you and they will make you feel like you're indebted to them. They will make you feel like without them, you can never be. They will stand by you wholeheartedly. So in adversity, when things are not going well, they will be the ones that you can lean on.
They will be the ones that are encouraging you and cheering you on. They will be the ones sacrificing their own resources, sacrificing their time to make sure that you're good, to make sure that you are in the right place. So it is very, very important. Healthy friendships are loyal. They won't say one thing in front of you and then say another behind your back. They won't do that. They won't, you know, laugh with you and then criticize you behind your back. They won't do that. So a healthy friendship is loyal. And healthy friendship will always, always, always be there for you. Another thing we can see with healthy friendships is that they want to be identified with you. They are not ashamed of you. Even in that season of your life when, you know, everything is not peachy for you, when you are probably not, you know, that a celebrity, you're not famous, you're probably not rich, or you're even going through difficult times, maybe something that tarnished your image or your reputation, they stand by you and they're still willing to say, yes, maybe my friend was wrong, but, you know, I still stand by you. They will tell you the truth, like I said earlier, but they will stand by you. Another thing we can see with healthy friendships is that they give, is that they sacrifice. They give, they sacrifice, they give according to their capacity. I'm not saying maybe you should expect anybody to do beyond what they can, but they will do it according to their capacity. They will make sure that you do not lack anything they can afford to give you, anything that is in their power to give you. So you see that kind of, you know, giving. We see it there. On healthy manifestations of failure, it can become peer pressure. If your friends are pressuring you to do something you shouldn't do or to do something that is corrupt, then it is unhealthy. The Bible tells us in 1 Corinthians 15:33 that evil company corrupts good habits. We have an example of that in the scriptures, of unhealthy friendship in the scriptures. Rehoboam, Solomon's son, after he became king, you know, asked his friends for counsel, and they gave him a terrible counsel that actually destroyed his reign, that destroyed his kingdom. So we must understand that unhealthy friendships are very harmful. Healthy friendships are one of the best things that can ever happen to you, but unhealthy friendships also are one of the most terrible things that can happen to you. So we see that example. Another thing that we can see about unhealthy failure, unhealthy friendship love, is that they can become enabling. Some friends will not tell you the truth. Sometimes because they themselves are not living in truth, or because they're just enabling. They don't want to hurt you. That is not healthy. So they'll tell you, oh, just do what pleases you. Oh, just do you. Oh, just be happy. Your happiness is all that matters. Any other thing, any other person does not matter. You know, you can do as you please as long as it is okay with you. No, that is very, very unhealthy. That is very, very unhealthy. Unhealthy friendships will not encourage you to live right. They will encourage you to just do as you please. They will encourage you to disobey God. They will not encourage you to be considerate of, you know, the people around you. They just say, oh, just do you. Just, you know, and we hear that a lot in the world. That's unhealthy. It's very, very unhealthy, because as believers, we know that God is the center and must always be the center of our lives. So healthy friendships will not enable selfish character, selfish behavior. They will not encourage your selfishness. They will not. But unhealthy friends will. In fact, they will tell you, oh, church is not that serious. God is not that serious. You are carrying this thing too much on your head, though. No. They will not encourage you to do the right things. And then unhealthy friendship can become codependence. It can become so bad that you're depending on them. You're looking to them for affirmation. You're looking to them for acceptance, which is wrong. You're looking to your friend for approval. You know, your identity is tied to that friendship. You'll be like, ah, if me and this person, we are not friends again, hey, my life is over. Hey, people will not like me anymore. That is unhealthy. That is unhealthy. If you are afraid to be alone, and so because of that, you cling to a relationship that isn't right, to a friend that you know isn't right for you, that is unhealthy. When there is emotional dependence, so much emotional dependence, you can't be happy without them. You can't be peaceful without them being around. That's unhealthy. You constantly need them to approve. You constantly need them to affirm what you do. That is unhealthy.
So when we look at all of these comparisons, there are so many other things that I can mention, but when we look at all of these things, we see that friendship is a delicate thing. When you see unhealthy friendships, what you need to do is, I'm not saying maybe you should fight with person and say, never talk to me again in your life. No. But what you need to do is to draw back. What you need to do is to reevaluate. What you need to do is to introspect, to investigate, and then to make an informed decision. So how do you keep the balance? Or before we talk about keeping the balance, let me just run over the opposites again. Healthy friendship encourages your growth. Unhealthy friendship will encourage you to compromise. Healthy friendship speaks the truth. Unhealthy friendship will only tell you what you want to hear. Healthy friendship will strengthen your faith. Unhealthy friendship will weaken your convictions. Healthy friendship will celebrate what God is doing with you. And unhealthy friendship will compete with you and even be envious. Healthy friendship will support you during hardship. Unhealthy friendship will be nowhere to be found in your day of trouble. Healthy friendships will point you to God. Unhealthy friendship will point you away from God or even try to replace God. Healthy friendships will not fill you with fear. Oh, what if my friend stops talking to me? No, the Bible says that there is no fear in love because perfect love casts out fear. There is no fear in healthy friendship. You're not afraid of not being accepted. You're not afraid of not being good enough for your friend. Healthy friendship does not need constant approval. You don't have to do things to be approved by them. There is this silence that even at my worst, even at my lowest, this person loves me. Not because you want to exploit their love, but because you just have that security that that I know that even at my worst, this person would still stand for me or this person will still love me. Unhealthy friendship is always trying to seek approval. Unhealthy friendship will pressure you to do the wrong things. Will pressure you. Healthy friendship will encourage you but won't put you under pressure to do the right things. You know, one example of unhealthy friendship that I should have mentioned earlier is David's son, Amnon, and his friend. He shared with his friend that he liked his stepsister and he gave him a terrible, terrible advice, told him to rape the girl. That is unhealthy. That is unhealthy. A friend that does not point you to the right way of doing things, to the God way of doing things. That is very, very, very, very unhealthy. Now, let's talk about how you can find the balance, how you can audit your friendships. And I'm just going to, you know, just read out a couple of questions that you can ask yourself and use it to evaluate your friendships. Ask yourself, do my friends make it easier or harder to obey God? Do they encourage me to obey God? Do they encourage me to follow God? That is number one. Number two, do my friend live a kind of life that is pleasing to God? Because a friend can be telling you, don't be like me or follow God. But you know, no. Character has to match words. Character has to match words. You can't say something and do something else. So is there life proof of following God, obeying God? Can you find it in their lives? You know, you have to ask that. The number three question you can ask is, can my friends correct me? Do they correct me? Do they tell me the truth or do they tell me what I want to hear? Are they enabling? So you must ask that question. Another question you must ask is, are my friends encouraging me to be more like Christ? Am I becoming Christ-like because of my friends? Am I getting better in my character, getting better in my work, in my career, in, you know, working the purpose God has for me? Am I becoming a better person because of these people? Am I doing the right things? Can I attribute that, I learned this from my friend and, you know, because of that, my life has progressed. Can you say that, I used to do this terrible thing if I met this person and now because of this friendship, I'm a better person? You must ask yourself that. Then you must ask, would my friends celebrate God's purpose for me, even if it costs them? Will they support God's purpose for me? Will they support God's plans for me, even if it costs them something? Are they competing with me or are they celebrating me? You have to ask that question. Are they competing with me or are they celebrating me? Are they loyal to me or are they two-faced?
you have to sit down and evaluate. And the last question that is also as important as all of the other questions, am I the kind of friend I am looking for? Because if you are not the kind of friend, if you are not a healthy friend, then you will not even attract healthy friends, because healthy people are looking for healthy friendships. But if you're not a healthy person, you can't have a healthy friendship with another person. So you must ask yourself, am I a good friend? If my friend acts the way I act, if they do the things I do to them, if they do the things I do to people, is this ideal? Are they going to be happy? Are they going to be joyful? You know, are they going to be better people? You must ask yourself that question. And lastly, you must ask yourself, am I building a relationship that honors God? Friendship is one of God's primary tools for shaping our character. It's one of God's primary tools for helping us walk the right path and walk it without pain, without hardship. It's one of the accessories to life that beautify life. So godly friendship is very, very important. Show me your friends and I will tell you who you are. Birds of the same feathers flock together. Those who follow wisdom will be wise. All of those sayings, they all tell us the importance of healthy friendship. In closing, let me say that healthy friends will not just walk with you, they will also help you walk with God. So your friends, evaluate. Even if the person is walking with you, but they themselves are not walking with God and they're not helping you walk with God, please let them go their way and go your way too. But understand that it is very, very important that your friends walk with you, but that they also help you to walk with God. Thank you so much for joining another episode of Single and Full on Grace Impact Radio. Thank you for listening. I will be here again next week at this same time. Until then, keep listening to Grace Impact Radio. Have a wonderful week. Bye.

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5: 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My name is Prince Emmanuel. 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Don't go nowhere. 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

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You know the things I never said and the ones I screamed. But your sight is not condemnation. It is rescue. You saw me when I could not see myself. You loved me. 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

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He's gentle with pain, patient with fear, and faithful through the years.

church. Can I speak to those who've carried faith a long time? 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But listen, Jesus never retires from compassion. 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Let him hold your story again.

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The night may be long, but morning always comes. The same voice that calmed the sea still whispers peace tonight. Rest now, you are seen, you are loved, you are his.